0: Teamsters Union President Walter Schweizer said, quote, just because our leaders in Washington, D.C. are not addressing hunger in the way we believe they should, doesn't mean the rest of us should stop doing our part. As Montana families continue to navigate higher household costs and the ongoing need for food assistance, Farmers Union is committed to helping feed people and supporting the communities we serve, end quote.
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2: From ABC News, I'm Dave Packer. For the first time since her botched execution nearly a week ago in Tennessee, attorneys for convicted murderer Krister Pike say that she's awake and speaking. ABC's Faith Abube reports.
3: Her lawyer saying in part in a statement that against all odds, Krister Pike is conscious, speaking, and continues to receive critical medical care. Despite the severe damage she endured to her arms, she's still handcuffed and shackled to the bed. Adding they are grateful to the first responders and medical team who, quote, treated Krista like a human and provided exceptional care to her.
2: President Trump said he has a call scheduled with Russia's president to discuss a potential outbreak of the plague in Siberia.
4: So far, we're in very deep discussions. We'll be able to report about it probably tomorrow.
2: Moscow has said very little publicly since the death of a lab worker at an anti-plague research facility. ABC News has obtained video of Cornell police interviewing witnesses during their investigation into an alleged gang rape on campus. ABC's Aaron Katursky.
5: Videos obtained by ABC News show one woman telling the investigators she heard the fraternity Chi Phi held a meeting to get all the brothers on the same page about what happened that night. The witness claims she was told this was a consensual orgy, but don't spread it because it would be bad for our image. In separate interviews, the brothers told police they heard the encounter with Jane Doe was consensual.
2: The Gulf Coast bracing for what's expected to become the first hurricane this year to hit the U.S. mainland, ABC's Ginger Z.
6: Keep an eye from Louisiana through coastal Mississippi, Alabama, and the Florida Panhandle really carefully. Friday night into Saturday looks like landfall of what will likely be our first hurricane of the season. There's a lot of fuel at the surface, above average temperatures in the Gulf because it's been undisturbed. There's a little bit fighting it at the top end in the atmosphere, but either way, I would anticipate more than a half foot of rain, surge, tornadoes, all the regular threats going into the weekend.
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2: A 66-year-old man and a 39-year-old have been charged with abuse of at least 14 surrogate-born children in Arcadia, California. L.A. County Sheriff Robert Luna says the investigation started when the mother took one of their younger children to a hospital with a head injury.
12: At the center of this investigation are children who, based on the evidence that has been uncovered, were subjected to horrific abuse. Protecting children is one of our most important responsibilities.
2: Poor growing conditions in West Africa, extreme drought in Thailand, and tariffs here at home have all come together to raise the cost of Halloween. ABC's Jim Ryan says consumers are caught in a candy crush.
13: According to the National Retail Federation, candy accounts for the largest chunk of Halloween expenses, ahead of costumes and decorations, with prices rising at triple the rate of inflation since 2020. Despite that, about three quarters of Americans plan to dress up, toss some fake spiderwebs around the house, or at least leave the porch light on October 31st.
2: UK police say they've arrested a seventh person in connection with suspected Iranian plans for a drone attack on a UK airbase. The investigation prompted the U.S. military to pull all of its bombers from the country. British authorities say six other men who were arrested earlier have been released on bail with conditions on their movement. President Trump says the U.S. withdrew all its heavy bombers from that base due to an Iran-backed threat. Dave Packer, ABC News.
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16: Your Weather Command forecast. Tonight, mostly cloudy, low in the lower 40s, northwest wind up to 10 miles per hour. Tomorrow, partly sunny with high in the upper 60s, east wind up to 10 miles per hour. Tomorrow night, mostly cloudy through the evening, becoming clear. Low in the upper 30s, east wind up to 10 miles per hour. Thursday, mostly sunny, high in the lower 70s, southwest wind up to 5 miles per hour.
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0: 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Cemetery District Manager oversees daily operations, record keeping, and long-term upkeep of the grounds. The role combines administrative duties with hands-on field work, including operating heavy equipment for burials and grounds maintenance. The manager maintains accurate burial records, coordinates with the governing board, and provides compassionate support to the funeral directors and families. 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The quote of the week is from H.G. Wells. If you fall down yesterday, stand up today.
1: 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KOJM.

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3: Now for an extended look at your Weather Command forecast. Tonight mostly cloudy, low in the lower 40s, northwest wind up to 10 miles per hour. Tomorrow partly sunny with high in the upper 60s, east wind up to 10 miles per hour. Tomorrow night mostly cloudy through the evening, becoming clear. Low in the upper 30s, east wind up to 10 miles per hour. Thursday mostly sunny, high in the lower 70s, southwest wind up to 5 miles per hour. Thursday night and Friday, partly cloudy, low in the mid 40s, high in the upper 70s. Friday night mostly cloudy, low in the upper 30s. Saturday mostly cloudy with a 20% chance of rain, high in the lower 50s. Saturday night, cloudy, a 70% chance of rain and snow, higher chances after midnight, low in the upper 20s. Sunday mostly cloudy, 70% chance of snow, high near 40.
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to say nothing. National 4-H Week is being celebrated all week long. Hill County 4-H has special events planned every weekday, and Hill County, Montana State University Extension Ag Agent Colin

0: We're going to have an open house at the Hill County Library starting at 4:30, going to 5:30. So come if you've got questions about any of the projects. We'll have 4-H members on hand to answer some of those questions, as well as myself to answer any of the enrollment type questions.
1: Keep listening to new media broadcaster stations for more about National 4-H Week activities in Hill County. A Fort Benton lottery player has a lot to celebrate after striking it rich on a recent ticket. The Montana Lottery announced that a lucky local resident claimed a high-tier prize of $11,493 on September 29th. The winning ticket was a Big Sky bonus scratcher purchased at the Fort Benton Mountain View Co-op. Since late September, the state lottery has handed out over $109,000 in major prizes. A portion of all Montana Lottery proceeds goes directly towards supporting state STEM scholarships and the general fund.
2: A floating closure on the Blackfoot River in the Milltown area, in place since July 15th, was lifted after railway bridge construction concluded. The closure, previously in place from Waystation fishing access site downstream to the point where the river crosses under Interstate 90, was put in place for public safety related to work on a BNSF Railway Company bridge. A portion of the Milltown State Park Gateway Trail in the immediate area is still closed, but will open sometime in the next few weeks after the construction cleanup is complete. There will likely be another temporary floating closure on this same stretch of river for a portion of the year in 2027 for projected Interstate 90 bridge work in the same area. Montana Fish, Wildlife, and Parks Recreation staff will provide updates once the highway bridge construction timeline is finalized.
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7: From ABC News, I'm Dave Packer. For the first time since her botched execution nearly a week ago in Tennessee, attorneys for convicted murderer Krister Pike say that she's awake and speaking. ABC's Faith Abube reports.
8: Her lawyer saying in part in a statement that against all odds, Krista Pike is conscious, speaking, and continues to receive critical medical care. Despite the severe damage she endured to her arms, she's still handcuffed and shackled to the bed, adding they are grateful to the first responders and medical team who, quote, treated Krista like a human and provided exceptional care to her.
7: President Trump said he has a call scheduled with Russia's president to discuss a potential outbreak of the plague in Siberia.
9: So far, we're in very deep discussions. We'll be able to report about it probably tomorrow.
7: Moscow has said very little publicly since the death of a lab worker at an anti-plague research facility. ABC News has obtained video of Cornell police interviewing witnesses during their investigation into an alleged gang rape on campus. ABC's Aaron Katursky.
10: Videos obtained by ABC News show one woman telling the investigators she heard the fraternity Chi Phi held a meeting to get all the brothers on the same page about what happened that night. The witness claims she was told this was a consensual orgy, but don't spread it because it would be bad for our image. In separate interviews, the brothers told police they heard the encounter with Jane Doe was consensual.
7: The Gulf Coast bracing for what's expected to become the first hurricane this year to hit the U.S. mainland, ABC's Ginger Z.
11: Keep an eye from Louisiana through coastal Mississippi, Alabama, and the Florida Panhandle really carefully. Friday night into Saturday looks like landfall of what will likely be our first hurricane of the season. There's a lot of fuel at the surface, above average temperatures in the Gulf because it's been undisturbed. There's a little bit fighting it at the top end in the atmosphere, but either way, I would anticipate more than a half foot of rain, surge, tornadoes, all the regular threats going into the weekend.
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5: A 66-year-old man and a 39-year-old have been charged with abuse of at least 14 surrogate-born children in Arcadia, California. L.A. County Sheriff Robert Luna says the investigation started when the mother took one of their younger children to a hospital with a head injury.
6: At the center of this investigation are children who, based on the evidence that has been uncovered, were subjected to horrific abuse. Protecting children is one of our most important responsibilities.
5: Poor growing conditions in West Africa, extreme drought in Thailand, and tariffs here at home have all come together to raise the cost of Halloween. ABC's Jim Ryan says consumers are caught in a candy crush.
7: According to the National Retail Federation, candy accounts for the largest chunk of Halloween expenses, ahead of costumes and decorations, with prices rising at triple the rate of inflation since 2020. Despite that, about three-quarters of Americans plan to dress up, toss some fake spiderwebs around the house, or at least leave the porch light on October 31st.
5: UK police say they've arrested a seventh person in connection with suspected Iranian plans for a drone attack on a UK airbase. The investigation prompted the U.S. military to pull all of its bombers from the country. British authorities say six other men who were arrested earlier have been released on bail with conditions on their movement. President Trump says the U.S. withdrew all its heavy bombers from that base due to an Iran-backed threat. Dave Packer, ABC News.
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10: Your Weather Command forecast. Tonight, mostly cloudy, low in the lower 40s, northwest wind up to 10 miles per hour. Tomorrow, partly sunny with high in the upper 60s, east wind up to 10 miles per hour. Tomorrow night, mostly cloudy through the evening, becoming clear. Low in the upper 30s, east wind up to 10 miles per hour. Thursday, mostly sunny, high in the lower 70s, southwest wind up to 5 miles per hour.
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0: Now for an extended look at your Weather Command forecast. Tonight mostly cloudy, low in the lower 40s, northwest wind up to 10 miles per hour. Tomorrow partly sunny with high in the upper 60s, east wind up to 10 miles per hour. Tomorrow night mostly cloudy through the evening, becoming clear. Low in the upper 30s, east wind up to 10 miles per hour. Thursday mostly sunny, high in the lower 70s, southwest wind up to 5 miles per hour. Thursday night and Friday, partly cloudy, low in the mid 40s, high in the upper 70s. Friday night mostly cloudy, low in the upper 30s. Saturday mostly cloudy with a 20% chance of rain, high in the lower 50s. Saturday night, cloudy, a 70% chance of rain and snow, higher chances after midnight, low in the upper 20s. Sunday mostly cloudy, 70% chance of snow, high near 40.
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1: The National Farmers Union has released their latest farmer share report. Big Sandy's Rainey Gullickson, who was the Montana Farmers Union Highline Region Ambassador, gives us a synopsis of this report's findings.
2: Family farmers receive only a small share of what consumers pay at the grocery store, and that's about 12 cents. While food prices continue to rise, the majority of every dollar is captured by processing, distribution, and retail corporate monopolies, leaving farmers and ranchers with only a fraction of the final purchase price.
1: The MFU is hosting a farmer share event at Pearson's Pumpkin Patch in Big Sandy on Saturday.
3: A nationwide food recall has been issued for a frozen pasta product sold at Walmart stores across the country. Gias Foods is

0: and lemon Alfredo fettuccine due to potential listeria contamination. The recalled item comes in a 22-ounce yellow plastic package. Routine testing by agricultural officials in Washington State and Florida discovered the bacteria, prompting the company to halt distribution. While no illnesses have been reported to date, listeria can cause serious and sometimes fatal infections in young children, the elderly, and individuals with weakened immune systems. It can also cause miscarriages and stillbirths among pregnant women. Montana Farmers Union is bringing 35,000 pounds of pork donated by Farmers Union Enterprises to the Montana Food Bank Network, providing over 120,000 servings of protein across the state. This protein will reach seniors, families, and children at a time when meat prices are at an all-time high. Montana Farmers Union President Walter Schweizer said, quote, "Just because our leaders in Washington, D.C. are not addressing hunger in the way we believe they should, doesn't mean the rest of us should stop doing our part." As Montana families continue to navigate higher household costs and the ongoing need for food assistance, Farmers Union is committed to helping feed people and supporting the communities we serve, end quote.
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4: From ABC News, I'm Dave Packer. For the first time since her botched execution nearly a week ago in Tennessee, attorneys for convicted murderer Krista Pike say she's finally awake and speaking.
5: She survived two doses of pentobarbital meant to kill her last week, after Tennessee officials used at least 7 needles to try and gain access to her veins to put her to death.
4: ABC's Faith Abube. Pike was sentenced to death 3 decades ago for torturing and then killing another teenager in a jealous rage. In California, a couple has been arrested on child abuse charges following an investigation into a surrogacy scheme, which allegedly involved at least 21 children. ABC's Kana Whitworth.
6: A criminal complaint alleging 38-year-old Sylvia Zhang and 65-year-old Guo Jun Xuan lied to recruit prospective surrogates from across the United States to carry and give birth to children for them. That couple, parents to at least 21 children. Their mansion divided into learning rooms with approximately 32 motion-activated cameras, where nannies allegedly abused the children daily at the couple's direction.
4: The French government says 250,000 people protested in central Paris today, with more protests happening in cities across France. ABC's Tom-Sophie Burridge is in Paris tonight.
7: There are still people late into the night here at this main square, Nation. And we've been speaking to some protesters, one man saying that he feels that the French government is still not listening to them. Protesters at times clashing with the police. These protests have been going on for more than a week now as young people continue to call for more resources, more teachers, more materials, more funding for their high schools.
4: Nearly 17 years after a mass shooting at one of the U.S. Army's largest installations, a date has been set for the execution of the man responsible. Defense Secretary Pete Hegseth has recommended President Trump has approved the execution by firing squad of Nadal Hassan. The Army says the execution will take place December 3rd at Fort Hood. You're listening to ABC News.
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1: Authorities say they've arrested 30-year-old James Cody Bryant of Bellingham, Washington, for assisting the February school shooting that killed six at a secondary school in British Columbia. FBI special agent in charge of the Seattle field office, W. Mike Harrington.
2: In addition to providing money, technical advice, and particular items to be used in the shooting, Bryant agreed to record a live stream feed of the attack and broadcast it in a way that would maximize notoriety for the shooter.
1: More from ABC's Chuck Sievertson.
3: The FBI says James Bryant, 30 years old, from Bellingham, Washington, is accused by investigators of assisting the shooter.
2: In addition to providing money, technical advice, and particular items to be used in the shooting, Bryant agreed to record a live stream feed of the attack and broadcast it in a way that would maximize notoriety for the shooter.
3: The February shooting killed five children and one adult at a secondary school in British Columbia. If convicted, Bryant could get life in prison.
1: The Arizona Supreme Court says personal information for more than a million people has been stolen in a cyber attack on its computers. Officials say hackers got away with records on unpaid court fees, fines, and traffic and criminal violations for 1.3 million people going back 30 years. The court say they believe the hack started when a court employee clicked a malicious link in an email. On Wall Street, tech stocks pushed the S&P 500 to a record high, closing up 44 points today. Dave Packer, ABC News.
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6: Your Weather Command forecast. Tonight, mostly cloudy, low in the lower 40s, northwest wind up to 10 miles per hour. Tomorrow, partly sunny with high in the upper 60s, east wind up to 10 miles per hour. Tomorrow night, mostly cloudy through the evening, becoming clear. Low in the upper 30s, east wind up to 10 miles per hour. Thursday, mostly sunny, high in the lower 70s, southwest wind up to 5 miles per hour.
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3: My son was a big hockey fan. We were following the U.S. team. Nobody thought they'd win against the Russians. I was working the toll booth that night, and I had the radio on.
4: The Americans are controlling the puck.
3: Cars coming through, one after another, and I'm listening.
4: They could do it. They could do it.
3: And I'm thinking, we might actually do this.
4: Do you believe in miracles?
3: Yes! I just started jumping up and down in the booth. People had it on in their car. They're cheering. I'm cheering. Driver drops his money. I waved him through anyway. Picked it up later. You know, it felt like the whole country was in that booth with me.
2: And for over

0: Opportunity Link is hosting a Fix-A-Bike-A-Thon on Sunday, October 11th from 10 a.m. to 6 p.m. behind the Opportunity Link office. 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

0: Now for an extended look at your Weather Command forecast. Tonight, mostly cloudy, low in the lower 40s, northwest wind up to 10 miles per hour. Tomorrow, partly sunny with high in the upper 60s, east wind up to 10 miles per hour. Tomorrow night, mostly cloudy through the evening, becoming clear. Low in the upper 30s, east wind up to 10 miles per hour. Thursday, mostly sunny, high in the lower 70s, southwest wind up to 5 miles per hour. Thursday night and Friday, partly cloudy, low in the mid-40s, high in the upper 70s. Friday night, mostly cloudy, low in the upper 30s. Saturday, mostly cloudy with a 20% chance of rain, high in the lower 50s. Saturday night, cloudy, a 70% chance of rain and snow, higher chances after midnight, low in the upper 20s. Sunday, mostly cloudy, 70% chance of snow, high near 40.
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3: Two men from Western Montana who transported and sold meth as part of a large drug trafficking ring were sentenced to prison, acting U.S. Attorney Mark Steger Smith said. Michael James Story, 57, who pleaded guilty in May of this year to possession with intent to distribute methamphetamine, was sentenced to 7 years in prison with 5 years of supervised release. Jade Taylor Budd, 31, who pled guilty in May of this year as well to possession with intent to distribute methamphetamine, was sentenced to 10 years in prison with 5 years of supervised release. The government alleged in court documents that Story and Budd, independent of each other, were bringing methamphetamine into the

0: pulled over Story on February 6th of last year and found 13 grams of methamphetamine in his car. Bud was stopped at a Missoula Burger King on July 4th of 2024 after police got reports of people using drugs in the parking lot. Officers searched Bud's car and found prepackaged bags of meth.
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4: From ABC News, I'm Dave Packer. President Trump back at the White House tonight after holding an event in Maryland. Mr. Trump has been traveling around the country trying to rally Republican voters ahead of the November midterms. Getting off Marine One, the president says he thinks his appearances
5: brought a whole new awareness to how great the Republicans are doing, how great the economy is doing in terms of $21 trillion being invested, factories being built all over the country.
4: Also being built all over the country, data centers, and folks attending a Memphis City Council meeting today were not happy about it. The council shut that meeting down early when members of the audience erupted in anger over a vote to hold off on making any decision on a proposed data center moratorium. And staying in Tennessee, where, for the first time since her botched execution nearly a week ago, attorneys for convicted murderer Krista Pike say she's awake and speaking. ABC's Faith Abube.
6: Her lawyer saying in part in a statement that against all odds, Krista Pike is conscious, speaking, and continues to receive critical medical care. Despite the severe damage she endured to her arms, she's still handcuffed and shackled to the bed. Adding they are grateful to the first responders and medical team who, quote, treated Krista like a human and provided exceptional care to her.
4: President Trump says he had a call scheduled with Russian President Putin to discuss a potential outbreak of the plague in Siberia. A lab worker in an anti-plague lab is said to have died. David Engel Thaler is executive director of the Arizona State University Health Observatory and has experience working with plague bacteria as part of monitoring the U.S. threat.
7: Plague, this medieval disease seemingly occurring, which a lot of people don't know about, occurring in Russia, where we know we're not getting a lot of really good information, but also in a country where they've had a former bioweapons program that might still be continuing today.
4: You're listening to ABC News.
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4: President Trump campaigning in Nebraska this week signed an executive order aimed at bringing down the cost of diesel. ABC News senior political correspondent Rachel Scott has more from the White House.
12: The president's executive order will temporarily allow the use of so-called red dye diesel, a tax-free fuel typically reserved for heavy machinery like farm equipment and construction. But some analysts warn the effects will be limited and will not have much impact on prices due to a lack of global supply.
4: Sinkholes have been causing major damage around the country. ABC News has uncovered a possible cause: abandoned mines that go unknown.

0: Noticed by federal, state, and local governments. ABC's Jay O'Brien reports.
1: ABC News and our owned television stations and affiliates met Americans from coast to coast living with the consequences of our nation's history of mining. We found there is no centralized government database of every mine in the U.S., and state-level record-keeping varies widely. So a team of ABC News data reporters spent months building a visualization showing just the mines the government has a record of across the country. But even the federal government acknowledged to us they don't know where every old mine in the country is.
0: ABC News has compiled a list of some abandoned mines. You can find it at abcnews.com. Wall Street market indices set new record highs, S&P 500 beating the all-time high it set in August, and the NASDAQ breaking the record it set the day before. I'm Dave Packer, ABC News.
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4: Your Weather Command forecast. Tonight, mostly cloudy, low in the lower 40s, northwest wind up to 10 miles per hour. Tomorrow, partly sunny with high in the upper 60s, east wind up to 10 miles per hour. Tomorrow night, mostly cloudy through the evening, becoming clear. Low in the upper 30s, east wind up to 10 miles per hour. Thursday, mostly sunny, high in the lower 70s, southwest wind up to 5 miles per hour.
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0: for an extended look at your weather command forecast. Tonight, mostly cloudy, low in the lower 40s, northwest wind up to 10 miles per hour. Tomorrow, partly sunny with high in the upper 60s, east wind up to 10 miles per hour. Tomorrow night, mostly cloudy through the evening, becoming clear. Low in the upper 30s, east wind up to 10 miles per hour. Thursday, mostly sunny, high in the lower 70s, southwest wind up to 5 miles per hour. Thursday night and Friday, partly cloudy, low in the mid 40s, high in the upper 70s. Friday night, mostly cloudy, low in the upper 30s. Saturday, mostly cloudy with a 20% chance of rain, high in the lower 50s. Saturday night, cloudy, a 70% chance of rain and snow, higher chances after midnight, low in the upper 20s. Sunday, mostly cloudy, 70% chance of snow, high near 40. 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
1: National 4-H Week is being celebrated all week long. Hill County 4-H has special events planned every weekday, and Hill County Montana State University Extension Ag Agent Colleen Pieger explains what they are doing tomorrow.
2: Wednesday, we're going to have an open house at the Hill County Library, starting at 4:30, going to 5:30. So come if you've got questions about any of the projects. We'll have 4-H members on hand to answer some of those questions, as well as myself to answer any of the enrollment type questions.
1: Keep listening to new media broadcaster stations for more about National 4-H Week activities in Hill County. A Fort Benton lottery player has a lot to celebrate after striking it rich on a recent ticket. The Montana Lottery announced that a lucky local resident claimed a high-tier prize of $11,493 on September 29th. The winning ticket was a Big Sky bonus scratcher purchased at the Fort Benton Mountain View Co-op. Since late September, the state lottery has handed out over $109,000 in major prizes. A portion of all Montana Lottery proceeds goes directly towards supporting state STEM scholarships and the general fund.
3: A floating closure on the Blackfoot River in the Milltown area, in place since July 15th, was lifted after railway bridge construction concluded. The closure, previously in place from Way Station fishing access site downstream to the point where the river crosses under Interstate 90, was put in place for public safety related to work on a BNSF railway company bridge. A portion of the Milltown State Park Gateway Trail in the immediate area is still closed, but will open sometime in the next few weeks after the construction cleanup is complete. There will likely be another temporary floating closure on this same stretch of river for a portion of the year in 2027 for projected Interstate 90 bridge work in the same area. Montana Fish, Wildlife, and Parks Recreation staff will provide updates once the highway bridge construction timeline is finalized.
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1: From ABC News, I'm Dave Packer. A disturbing case of alleged child abuse in Los Angeles County. A couple with at least 21 children accused of harsh punishments and beatings. A two-month-old suffering a brain injury. L.A. County D.A. Nathan Hochman.
2: What the complaint alleges is what they set up at this house. And this house could only be described as a house of horrors for these young, incredibly young children that had been brought to this house through this surrogacy process.
1: All 21 children were taken from the home. After a botched execution in Tennessee, attorneys for Krista Pike, who was sentenced to death for torturing and killing a classmate in 1995, saying against all odds she's now conscious and speaking. With gas prices increasing, North Carolina lawmakers convening for a special session to consider suspending the state gas tax for 30 days. But the Democratic governor, Josh Stein, warns any relief package should not jeopardize the state's infrastructure needs.
3: We've got to repair our roads. We have to build new roads. We are a growing state. We cannot allow our infrastructure to crumble. So they need to hold the Department of Transportation and our road work harmless as they come up with this relief for people at the pump.
1: David Rush, a former high-ranking CIA officer, pleading guilty to wire fraud. Federal agents finding $40 million in gold bars being kept in his home. He's accused of bilking nearly $200 million from the federal government. In Wisconsin, a 23-year-old Milwaukee woman faces felony charges after prosecutors say she faked her way into a high school posing as a substitute teacher. Milwaukee County Circuit Court Commissioner Rosa Barales.
4: We send our kids to school expecting them to be safe and not exposed to harm. That didn't happen.
1: Prosecutors say once in the classroom, Amy Jones began swearing and directing insults and racial slurs at the students. You're listening to ABC News.
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1: We're hearing from the first ever Philadelphia Parallel Parking Champion. The organizers say the competition raises funds for safer streets. Mario One-Shot Marzuka took the inaugural award over the weekend. Speaking today to ABC News, Zuka described what it takes to be a champ.
10: It's all about visualizing. It's all about spatial awareness, which as an artist, I think I have pretty good spatial awareness. And you got to get that first angle in just right. And then from there, it's all about timing.
1: The Gulf Coast is bracing for what's expected to become the first hurricane of the year to hit the U.S. mainland. ABC News Chief Meteorologist Ginger Zee with the latest.
11: Keep an eye from Louisiana through coastal Mississippi, Alabama, and the Florida Panhandle really carefully. Friday night into Saturday looks like landfall of what will likely be our first hurricane of the season. There's a lot of fuel at the surface, above average temperatures in the Gulf because it's been undisturbed. There's a little bit fighting it at the top end in the atmosphere, but either way, I would anticipate more than a half foot of rain, surge, tornadoes, all the regular threats going into the weekend.
1: The NBA is testing new smart basketballs with Bluetooth sensors, which gather data for real-time officiating. The league said the information from the Wilson

0: Develop balls will be for research only, not to make official calls during the game. The NBA said the technology went through a successful pilot program during the Summer League. Dave Packer, ABC News.
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3: Your Weather Command forecast. Tonight, mostly cloudy, low in the lower 40s, northwest wind up to 10 miles per hour. Tomorrow, partly sunny with high in the upper 60s, east wind up to 10 miles per hour. Tomorrow night, mostly cloudy through the evening, becoming clear. Low in the upper 30s, east wind up to 10 miles per hour. Thursday, mostly sunny, high in the lower 70s, southwest wind up to 5 miles per hour.
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3: 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Now for an extended look at your Weather Command forecast. Tonight mostly cloudy, low in the lower 40s, northwest wind up to 10 miles per hour. Tomorrow partly sunny with high in the upper 60s, east wind up to 10 miles per hour. Tomorrow night mostly cloudy through the evening, becoming clear. Low in the upper 30s, east wind up to 10 miles per hour. Thursday mostly sunny, high in the lower 70s, southwest wind up to 5 miles per hour. Thursday night and Friday, partly cloudy, low in the mid-40s, high in the upper 70s. Friday night mostly cloudy, low in the upper 30s. Saturday mostly cloudy with a 20% chance of rain, high in the lower 50s. Saturday night, cloudy, a 70% chance of rain and snow, higher chances after midnight, low in the upper 20s. Sunday mostly cloudy, 70% chance of snow, high near 40.
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1: The National Farmers Union has released their latest farmer share report. Big Sandy's Rainey Gullickson, who is the Montana Farmers Union Highline Region Ambassador, gives us a synopsis of this report's findings.
2: Family farmers receive only a small share of what consumers pay at the grocery store, and that's about 12 cents. While food prices continue to rise, the majority of every dollar is captured by processing, distribution, and retail corporate monopolies, leaving farmers and ranchers with only a fraction of the final purchase price.
1: The MFU is hosting a farmer share event at Pearson's Pumpkin Patch in Big Sandy on Saturday.
3: A nationwide food recall has been issued for a frozen pasta product sold at Walmart stores across the country. Gios Foods is pulling all lots of its Better Goods brand authentic Italian lemon Alfredo fettuccine due to potential listeria contamination. The recalled item comes in a 22-ounce yellow plastic package. Routine testing by agricultural officials in Washington State and Florida discovered the bacteria, prompting the company to halt distribution. While no illnesses have been reported to date, listeria can cause serious and sometimes fatal infections in young children, the elderly, and individuals with weakened immune systems. It can also cause miscarriages and stillbirths among pregnant women. Montana Farmers Union is bringing 35,000 pounds of pork donated by Farmers Union Enterprises to the Montana Food Bank Network, providing over 120,000 servings of protein across the state. This protein will reach seniors, families, and children at a time when meat prices are at an all-time high. Montana Farmers Union President Walter Schweizer said, quote, "Just because our leaders in Washington, D.C. are not addressing hunger in the way we believe they should, doesn't mean the rest of us should stop doing our part." As Montana families continue to navigate higher household costs and the ongoing need for food assistance, Farmers Union is committed to helping feed people and supporting the communities we serve, end quote.
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4: From ABC News, I'm Dave Packer. For the first time since her botched execution nearly a week ago in Tennessee, attorneys for convicted murderer Krista Pike say she's awake and speaking. ABC's Faith Abube reports.
5: Her lawyers saying in part in a statement that against all odds, Krista Pike is conscious, speaking, and continues to receive critical medical care. Despite the severe damage she endured to her arms, she's still handcuffed and shackled to the bed. Adding they are grateful to the first responders and medical team who, quote, treated Krista.

0: An outside law firm has been named in the Cornell University rape investigation. More from ABC's Peter Haralambos.
1: This investigation is going to be spearheaded by former Deputy Attorney General under the Obama administration, Sally Yates, through her law firm, King and Spalding. According to a statement, the Board of Trustees now has a special committee leading this, that this investigation is going to cover not only this 2024 incident and the school's response to it, but Cornell's broader policies when it comes to reports of sexual violence on campus and how they proceed with Title IX investigations.
0: Authorities in California are calling it a house of horrors where nearly two dozen children were living in a home. At least 14 of them allegedly abused. All 21 children were taken from the home, and the parents have been charged with child abuse and neglect. L.A. County D.A. Nathan Hochman says the children born via surrogacy were subjected to staying in rooms called learning centers all day where nannies would be instructed to beat them.
2: And what was going on has been alleged in the complaint of that discipline is nothing short of absolute physical abuse, beatings, and punishment on a daily basis.
0: In the Middle East, forces of the Saudi-led coalition fighting in Yemen have recaptured several key areas around the strategic Bab el-Mandab Strait. 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
0: A Washington State man has been arrested in connection to a deadly school shooting earlier this year in Canada. Investigators say James Cody Bryant assisted in the February shooting that killed six at a British Columbia secondary school. FBI Special Agent in Charge W. Mike Harrington said Bryant helped even after he knew the murders had occurred.
9: Even after the shooter had already tragically killed two family members, Bryant assisted the shooter in successfully traveling to a second location to take even more lives.
0: The Warner Brothers Skydance merger is official, but ABC News legal contributor Kim Whaley says the deal could still face legal issues.
10: We've got a series of statutes dating back to the 19th century that basically represent the idea that competition is good for consumers. If you've got a bunch of hamburger restaurants on the street, the price will go down. You'll have more options. Here we've got CNN on the one hand and CBS News on the other now becoming one newer news organization. We have Paramount and Warner Brothers, two different movie companies becoming one big company.
0: And a North Carolina man has been sentenced to 18 months behind bars for orchestrating a music streaming fraud. Federal prosecutors say Michael Smith put hundreds of thousands of AI-generated songs on streaming services and set up thousands of bot accounts to listen to them, generating more than $8 million in royalties from streaming platforms. Dave Packer, ABC News.
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11: Your Weather Command forecast. Tonight, mostly cloudy, low in the lower 40s, northwest wind up to 10 miles per hour. Tomorrow, partly sunny with high in the upper 60s, east wind up to 10 miles per hour. Tomorrow night, mostly cloudy through the evening, becoming clear. Low in the upper 30s, east wind up to 10 miles per hour. Thursday, mostly sunny, high in the lower 70s, southwest wind up to 5 miles per hour.
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Native Cree and Blackfeet people referred to the mountains, namesake of the trail, as the Mountains of the Bear. The park and nature trail offer a wide variety of native vegetation that supports antelope, wild turkeys, neotropical birds, bluebirds, deer, and elk. The nature trail is open year-round and an easy 3.5-mile hike with proper footwear. The northern end of the trail is predominantly grassland, while the southern half is a mixed forest of cottonwoods, pines, and serviceberry. 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
0: Now for an extended look at your Weather Command forecast. Tonight mostly cloudy, low in the lower 40s, northwest wind up to 10 miles per hour. Tomorrow partly sunny with high in the upper 60s, east wind up to 10 miles per hour. Tomorrow night mostly cloudy through the evening, becoming clear. Low in the upper 30s, east wind up to 10 miles per hour. Thursday mostly sunny, high in the lower 70s, southwest wind up to 5 miles per hour. Thursday night and Friday, partly cloudy, low in the mid-40s, high in the upper 70s. Friday night mostly cloudy, low in the upper 30s. Saturday mostly cloudy with a 20% chance of rain, high in the lower 50s. Saturday night, cloudy, a 70% chance of rain and snow, higher chances after midnight, low in the upper 20s. Sunday mostly cloudy, 70% chance of snow, high near 40.
2: 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Good. That was the biggest waste of time ever, and it should have never happened in the first place.
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3: Two men from Western Montana who transported and sold meth as part of a large drug trafficking ring were sentenced to prison, acting U.S. Attorney Mark Steger Smith said. Michael James Story, 57, who pleaded guilty in May of this year to possession with intent to distribute methamphetamine, was sentenced to 7 years in prison with 5 years of supervised release. Jade Taylor Budd, 31, who pled guilty in May of this year as well to possession with intent to distribute methamphetamine, was sentenced to 10 years in prison with 5 years of supervised release. The government alleged in court documents that Story and Budd, independent of each other, were bringing methamphetamine into the Missoula area and selling it. Officers pulled over Story on February 6th of last year and found 13 grams of methamphetamine in his car. Budd was stopped at a Missoula Burger King on July 4th of 2024, after police got reports of people using drugs in the parking lot. Officers searched Budd's car and found prepackaged bags of meth.
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4: From ABC News, I'm Dave Packer. A disturbing case of alleged child abuse in Los Angeles County. A couple with at least 21 children accused of harsh punishments and beatings. A two-month-old suffering a brain injury. LA County DA Nathan Hochman.
5: What the complaint alleges is what they set up at this house. And this house could only be described as a house of horrors for these young, incredibly young children that had been brought to this house through this surrogacy process.
4: All 21 children were taken from the home. After a botched execution in Tennessee, attorneys for Krista Pike, who was sentenced to death for torturing and killing a classmate in 1995, saying against all odds she's now conscious and speaking. With gas prices increasing, North Carolina lawmakers convening for a special session to consider suspending the state gas tax for 30 days. But the Democratic governor, Josh Stein, warns any relief

0: roads. We have to build new roads. We are a growing state. We cannot allow our infrastructure to crumble. So they need to hold the Department of Transportation and our road work harmless as they come up with this relief for people at the pump.
1: David Rush, a former high-ranking CIA officer, pleading guilty to wire fraud. Federal agents finding $40 million in gold bars being kept in his home. He's accused of bilking nearly $200 million from the federal government. In Wisconsin, a 23-year-old Milwaukee woman faces felony charges after prosecutors say she faked her way into a high school posing as a substitute teacher. Milwaukee County Circuit Court Commissioner Rosa Barales.
2: We send our kids to school expecting them to be safe and not exposed to harm. That didn't happen.
1: Prosecutors say once in the classroom, Amy Jones began swearing and directing insults and racial slurs at the students. You're listening to ABC News.
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4: 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That's the average amount of money people in the U.S. are now spending on gas in a year. 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
1: We're hearing from the first ever Philadelphia Parallel Parking Champion. The organizers say the competition raises funds for safer streets. Mario One-Shot Marzuka took the inaugural award over the weekend. Speaking today to ABC News, Zuka described what it takes to be a champ.
9: It's all about visualizing. It's all about spatial awareness, which as an artist, I think I have pretty good spatial awareness. And you got to get that first angle in just right. And then from there, it's all about timing.
1: The Gulf Coast is bracing for what's expected to become the first hurricane of the year to hit the U.S. mainland. ABC News Chief Meteorologist Ginger Z with the latest.
10: Keep an eye from Louisiana through coastal Mississippi, Alabama, and the Florida Panhandle really carefully. Friday night into Saturday looks like landfall of what will likely be our first hurricane of the season. There's a lot of fuel at the surface, above average temperatures in the Gulf because it's been undisturbed. There's a little bit fighting it at the top end in the atmosphere, but either way, I would anticipate more than a half foot of rain, surge, tornadoes, all the regular threats going into the weekend.
1: The NBA is testing new smart basketballs with Bluetooth sensors, which gather data for real-time officiating. The league said the information from the Wilson-developed balls will be for research only, not to make official calls during the game. The NBA said the technology went through a successful pilot program during the summer league. Dave Packer, ABC News.
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11: Your Weather Command forecast. Tonight mostly cloudy, low in the lower 40s, northwest wind up to 10 miles per hour. Tomorrow partly sunny with high in the upper 60s, east wind up to 10 miles per hour. Tomorrow night mostly cloudy through the evening, becoming clear. Low in the upper 30s, east wind up to 10 miles per hour. Thursday mostly sunny, high in the lower 70s, southwest wind up to 5 miles per hour.
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Now for an extended look at your Weather Command forecast. Tonight mostly cloudy, low in the lower 40s, northwest wind up to 10 miles per hour. Tomorrow partly sunny with high in the upper 60s, east wind up to 10 miles per hour. Tomorrow night mostly cloudy through the evening, becoming clear. Low in the upper 30s, east wind up to 10 miles per hour. Thursday mostly sunny, high in the lower 70s, southwest wind up to 5 miles per hour. Thursday night and Friday, partly cloudy, low in the mid 40s, high in the upper 70s. Friday night mostly cloudy, low in the upper 30s. Saturday mostly cloudy with a 20% chance of rain, high in the lower 50s. Saturday night, cloudy, a 70% chance of rain and snow, higher chances after midnight, low in the upper 20s. Sunday mostly cloudy, 70% chance of snow, high near 40. KLJM.

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0: every weekday, and Hill County Montana State University Extension Ag Agent Colleen Pieger explains what they are doing tomorrow.
1: Wednesday, we're going to have an open house at the Hill County Library, starting at 4:30, going to 5:30. So come if you've got questions about any of the projects. We'll have 4-H members on hand to answer some of those questions, as well as myself to answer any of the enrollment type questions.
0: Keep listening to new media broadcaster stations for more about National 4-H Week activities in Hill County. A Fort Benton lottery player has a lot to celebrate after striking it rich on a recent ticket. The Montana Lottery announced that a lucky local resident claimed a high-tier prize of $11,493 on September 29th. The winning ticket was a Big Sky bonus scratcher purchased at the Fort Benton Mountain View Co-op. Since late September, the state lottery has handed out over $109,000 in major prizes. A portion of all Montana Lottery proceeds goes directly towards supporting state STEM scholarships and the general fund.
2: A floating closure on the Blackfoot River in the Milltown area, in place since July 15th, was lifted after railway bridge construction concluded. The closure, previously in place from Way Station fishing access site downstream to the point where the river crosses under Interstate 90, was put in place for public safety related to work on a BNSF Railway Company bridge. A portion of the Milltown State Park Gateway Trail in the immediate area is still closed, but will open sometime in the next few weeks after the construction cleanup is complete. There will likely be another temporary floating closure on this same stretch of river for a portion of the year in 2027 for projected Interstate 90 bridge work in the same area. Montana Fish, Wildlife, and Parks Recreation staff will provide updates once the highway bridge construction timeline is finalized.
0: This has been a production of New Media Broadcasters.
3: From ABC News, I'm Dave Packer. For the first time since her botched execution nearly a week ago in Tennessee, attorneys for convicted murderer Krista Pike say she's awake and speaking. ABC's Faith Abube reports.
4: Her lawyers saying in part in a statement that against all odds, Krista Pike is conscious, speaking, and continues to receive critical medical care. Despite the severe damage she endured to her arms, she's still handcuffed and shackled to the bed. Adding they are grateful to the first responders and medical team who, quote, treated Krista like a human and provided exceptional care to her.
3: An outside law firm has been named in the Cornell University rape investigation. More from ABC's Peter Haralambos.
5: This investigation is going to be spearheaded by former Deputy Attorney General under the Obama administration, Sally Yates, through her law firm, King and Spalding. According to a statement, the Board of Trustees now has a special committee leading this, that this investigation is going to cover not only this 2024 incident and the school's response to it, but Cornell's broader policies when it comes to reports of sexual violence on campus and how they proceed with Title IX investigations.
3: Authorities in California are calling it a house of horrors where nearly two dozen children were living in a home, at least 14 of them allegedly abused. All 21 children were taken from the home and the parents have been charged with child abuse and neglect. L.A. County D.A. Nathan Hochman says the children born via surrogacy were subjected to staying in rooms called learning centers all day where nannies would be instructed to beat them.
6: And what was going on has been alleged in the complaint of that discipline is nothing short of absolute physical abuse, beatings, and punishment on a daily basis.
3: In the Middle East, forces of the Saudi-led coalition fighting in Yemen have recaptured several key areas around the strategic Bab el-Mandab Strait. 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
3: A Washington state man has been arrested in connection to a deadly school shooting earlier this year.

0: Canada. Investigators say James Cody Bryant assisted in the February shooting that killed six at a British Columbia secondary school. FBI Special Agent in Charge W. Mike Harrington said Bryant helped even after he knew the murders had occurred.
1: Even after the shooter had already tragically killed two family members, Bryant assisted the shooter in successfully traveling to a second location to take even more lives.
0: The Warner Brothers Skydance merger is official, but ABC News legal contributor Kim Whaley says the deal could still face legal issues.
2: We've got a series of statutes dating back to the 19th century that basically represent the idea that competition is good for consumers. If you've got a bunch of hamburger restaurants on the street, the price will go down. You'll have more options. Here we've got CNN on the one hand and CBS News on the other now becoming one news organization. We have Paramount and Warner Brothers, two different movie companies becoming one big company.
0: And a North Carolina man has been sentenced to 18 months behind bars for orchestrating a music streaming fraud. Federal prosecutors say Michael Smith put hundreds of thousands of AI-generated songs on streaming services and set up thousands of bot accounts to listen to them, generating more than $8 million in royalties from streaming platforms. Dave Packer, ABC News.
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5: Your Weather Command forecast. Tonight, mostly cloudy, low in the lower 40s, northwest wind up to 10 miles per hour. Tomorrow, partly sunny with high in the upper 60s, east wind up to 10 miles per hour. Tomorrow night, mostly cloudy through the evening, becoming clear. Low in the upper 30s, east wind up to 10 miles per hour. Thursday, mostly sunny, high in the lower 70s, southwest wind up to 5 miles per hour.
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Now for an extended look at your Weather Command forecast. Tonight, mostly cloudy, low in the lower 40s, northwest wind up to 10 miles per hour. Tomorrow, partly sunny with high in the upper 60s, east wind up to 10 miles per hour. Tomorrow night, mostly cloudy through the evening, becoming clear. Low in the upper 30s, east wind up to 10 miles per hour. Thursday, mostly sunny, high in the lower 70s, southwest wind up to 5 miles per hour. Thursday night and Friday, partly cloudy, low in the mid 40s, high in the upper 70s. Friday night, mostly cloudy, low in the upper 30s. Saturday, mostly cloudy with a 20% chance of rain, high in the lower 50s. Saturday night, cloudy, a 70% chance of rain and snow, higher chances after midnight, low in the upper 20s. Sunday, mostly cloudy, 70% chance of snow, high near 40. The hits of 2017 on the rock.

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3: Two men from Western Montana who transported and sold meth as part of a large drug trafficking ring were sentenced to prison. Acting U.S. Attorney Mark Steger Smith said, Michael James Story, 57, who pleaded guilty in May of this year to possession with intent to distribute methamphetamine, was sentenced to 7 years in prison with 5 years of supervised release. Jade Taylor Budd, 31, who pled guilty in May of this year as well to possession with intent to distribute methamphetamine, was sentenced to 10 years in prison with 5 years of supervised release. The government alleged in court documents that Story and Budd, independent of each other, were bringing methamphetamine into the Missoula area and selling it. Officers pulled over Story on February 6th of last year and found 13 grams of methamphetamine in his car. Budd was stopped at a Missoula Burger King on July 4th of 2024, after police got reports of people using drugs in the parking lot. Officers searched Budd's car and found prepackaged bags of meth.
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4: From ABC News, I'm Dave Packer. A disturbing case of alleged child abuse in Los Angeles County. A couple with at least 21 children accused of harsh punishments and beatings. A two-month-old suffering a brain injury. L.A. County D.A. Nathan Hochman.
5: What the complaint alleges is what they set up at this house. And this house could only be described as a house of horrors for these young, incredibly young children that had been brought to this house through this surrogacy process.
4: All 21 children were taken from the home. After a botched execution in Tennessee, attorneys for Krista Pike, who was sentenced to death for torturing and killing a classmate in 1995, saying against all odds she's now conscious and speaking. With gas prices increasing, North Carolina lawmakers convening for a special session to consider suspending the state gas tax for 30 days. But the Democratic governor, Josh Stein, warns any relief package should not jeopardize the state's infrastructure needs.
6: We've got to repair our roads. We have to build new roads. We are a growing state. We cannot allow our infrastructure to crumble. So they need to hold the Department of Transportation and our road work harmless as they come up with this relief for people at the pump.
4: David Rush, a former high-ranking CIA officer, pleading guilty to wire fraud. Federal agents finding $40 million in gold bars being kept in his home. He's accused of bilking nearly $200 million from the federal government. In Wisconsin, a 23-year-old Milwaukee woman faces felony charges after prosecutors say she faked her way into a high school posing as a substitute teacher. Milwaukee County Circuit Court Commissioner Rosa Barales.
7: We send our kids to school expecting them to be safe and not exposed to harm. That didn't happen.
4: Prosecutors say once in the classroom, Amy Jones began swearing at

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6: We're hearing from the first ever Philadelphia Parallel Parking Champion. The organizers say the competition raises funds for safer streets. Mario One-Shot Marzuka took the inaugural award over the weekend. Speaking today to ABC News, Zuka described what it takes to be a champ.
7: It's all about visualizing. It's all about spatial awareness, which as an artist, I think I have pretty good spatial awareness. And you got to get that first angle in just right. And then from there, it's all about timing.
6: The Gulf Coast is bracing for what's expected to become the first hurricane of the year to hit the U.S. mainland. ABC News Chief Meteorologist Ginger Z with the latest.
8: Keep an eye from Louisiana through coastal Mississippi, Alabama, and the Florida Panhandle really carefully. Friday night into Saturday looks like landfall of what will likely be our first hurricane of the season. There's a lot of fuel at the surface, above average temperatures in the Gulf because it's been undisturbed. There's a little bit fighting it at the top end in the atmosphere, but either way, I would anticipate more than a half foot of rain, surge, tornadoes, all the regular threats going into the weekend.
6: The NBA is testing new smart basketballs with Bluetooth sensors, which gather data for real-time officiating. The league said the information from the Wilson-developed balls will be for research only, not to make official calls during the game. The NBA said the technology went through a successful pilot program during the summer league. Dave Packer, ABC News.
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9: Your Weather Command forecast. Tonight mostly cloudy, low in the lower 40s, northwest wind up to 10 miles per hour. Tomorrow partly sunny with high in the upper 60s, east wind up to 10 miles per hour. Tomorrow night mostly cloudy through the evening, becoming clear. Low in the upper 30s, east wind up to 10 miles per hour. Thursday mostly sunny, high in the lower 70s, southwest wind up to 5 miles per hour.
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0: Now for an extended look at your Weather Command forecast. Tonight mostly cloudy, low in the lower 40s, northwest wind up to 10 miles per hour. Tomorrow partly sunny with high in the upper 60s, east wind up to 10 miles per hour. Tomorrow night mostly cloudy through the evening, becoming clear. Low in the upper 30s, east wind up to 10 miles per hour. Thursday mostly sunny, high in the lower 70s, southwest wind up to 5 miles per hour. Thursday night and Friday, partly cloudy, low in the mid 40s, high in the upper 70s. Friday night mostly cloudy, low in the upper 30s. Saturday mostly cloudy with a 20% chance of rain, high in the lower 50s. Saturday night, cloudy, a 70% chance of rain and snow, higher chances after midnight, low in the upper 20s. Sunday mostly cloudy, 70% chance of snow, high near 40.
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KOJM. 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
1: National 4-H Week is being celebrated all week long. Hill County 4-H has special events planned every weekday, and Hill County Montana State University Extension Ag Agent Colleen Pieger explains what they are doing tomorrow.
2: Wednesday, we're going to have an open house at the Hill County Library, starting at 4:30, going to 5:30. So come if you've got questions about any of the projects. We'll have 4-H members on hand to answer some of those questions, as well as myself to answer any of the enrollment type questions.
1: Keep listening to New Media Broadcaster stations for more about National 4-H Week activities in Hill County. A Fort Benton lottery player has a lot to celebrate after striking it rich on a recent ticket. The Montana Lottery announced that a lucky local resident claimed a high-tier prize of $11,493 on September 29th. The winning ticket was a Big Sky bonus scratcher purchased at the Fort Benton Mountain View Co-op. Since late September, the state lottery has handed out over $109,000 in major prizes. A portion of all Montana Lottery proceeds goes directly towards supporting state STEM scholarships and the general fund.
3: A floating closure on the Blackfoot River in the Milltown area, in place since July 15th, was lifted after railway bridge construction concluded. The closure, previously in place from Way Station fishing access site downstream to the point where the river crosses under Interstate 90, was put in place for public safety related to work on a BNSF Railway Company bridge. A portion of the Milltown State Park Gateway Trail in the immediate area is still closed, but will open sometime in the next few weeks after the construction cleanup is complete. There will likely be another temporary floating closure on this same stretch of river for a portion of the year in 2027 for projected Interstate 90 bridge work in the same area. Montana Fish, Wildlife, and Parks Recreation staff will provide updates once the highway bridge construction timeline is finalized.
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4: ABC News. I'm Sherry Preston. Days after her death sentence was supposed to have been carried out, Krista Pike is awake and talking. ABC's Sophie Flay has the latest.
5: 1 week after her botched execution, her lawyer says Krista Pike is awake and speaking. She was scheduled to be put to death for a 1995 murder, but she survived two lethal injections. How that happened is now under investigation. Pike's attorney saying her recovery is medically unprecedented. Her prognosis remains unclear, but at a minimum, we expect a long recovery. They want her death sentence reduced to life in prison.
4: The U.S. stepping up the pressure on Russia for answers about the death of a worker at an anti-plague lab in Siberia. The State Department sending a diplomatic warning to Moscow. Speaking yesterday, President Trump said he'd be on the phone soon with Russia's leader.
6: So far, we're in very deep discussions. We'll be able to report about it probably tomorrow.
4: The worker reportedly died from pneumonic plague, which ABC News medical correspondent Dr. Darian Sutton says is very treatable. However,
7: the pneumonic plague has a fatality rate, or the risk of death, if it is not treated, up to 100% in 24 to 48 hours. It causes a rapidly progressive pneumonia, fevers, chills, cough, and if it's not treated quickly, it can lead to death. Mm-hmm. The key here is identifying it early.
4: Russia right now saying she died of pneumonia, but won't say what caused it. More violent protests over school funding in France. ABC's Tom Sophie Burridge is there.
8: Protesters have been setting bins on fire, barricading areas, and sometimes the police have just been charging at the protesters to kind of clear them out. You know, hundreds of people have been injured, both police and students.

0: They were protesting against artificial intelligence. Israel today marking 3 years since the Hamas launched attacks on October 7th. More than 1,200 Israelis were killed. 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
0: A 23-year-old Milwaukee woman is facing 20 years for lying about being a substitute teacher at a high school in the city and then allegedly cursing at students, using racial slurs, and arranging them by race and gender in class. Michael Cerniglia is a lawyer for Amy Jones.
7: Ms. Jones manages bipolar disorder and was experiencing an acute manic episode caused by delayed home prescription delivery, so she was off her meds.
0: The school also facing questions over why she was able to just walk in and get assigned to a class. New charges after a deadly school shooting in Canada earlier this year.
8: The FBI says James Bryant, 30 years old, from Bellingham, Washington, is accused by investigators of assisting the shooter.
9: In addition to providing money, technical advice, and particular items to be used in the shooting, Bryant agreed to record a live stream feed of the attack and broadcast it in a way that would maximize notoriety for the shooter.
8: The February shooting killed five children and one adult at a secondary school in British Columbia. If convicted, Bryant could get life in prison.
0: That's ABC's Chuck Sievertson. New federal forecasts now say home heating oil prices could be up more than 30% this winter. Natural gas prices, however, could maybe be lower. And a surprise mid-season retirement in the NFL. Longtime Philadelphia Eagles offensive lineman Lane Johnson announcing he is stepping away from the game. The 36-year-old has already hinted this season would be his last. He now says he needs to focus on his mental health. Sherry Preston, ABC News.
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10: Your Weather Command forecast. Tonight, mostly cloudy, low in the lower 40s, northwest wind up to 10 miles per hour. Tomorrow, partly sunny with high in the upper 60s, east wind up to 10 miles per hour. Tomorrow night, mostly cloudy through the evening, becoming clear. Low in the upper 30s, east wind up to 10 miles per hour. Thursday, mostly sunny, high in the lower 70s, southwest wind up to 5 miles per hour.
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extended look at your Weather Command forecast. Tonight, mostly cloudy, low in the lower 40s, northwest wind up to 10 miles per hour. Tomorrow, partly sunny with high in the upper 60s, east wind up to 10 miles

per hour. Tomorrow night, mostly cloudy through the evening, becoming clear. Low in the upper 30s, east wind up to 10 miles per hour. Thursday, mostly sunny, high in the lower 70s, southwest wind up to 5 miles per hour. Thursday night and Friday, partly cloudy, low in the mid 40s, high in the upper 70s. Friday night, mostly cloudy, low in the upper 30s. Saturday, mostly cloudy with a 20% chance of rain, high in the lower 50s. Saturday night, cloudy, a 70% chance of rain and snow, higher chances after midnight, low in the upper 20s. Sunday, mostly cloudy, 70% chance of snow, high near 40. KOJM. The hits of 1974 on the rock.

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3: Two men from Western Montana who transported and sold meth as part of a large drug trafficking ring were sentenced to prison, acting U.S. Attorney Mark Steger Smith said. Michael James Story, 57, who pleaded guilty in May of this year to possession with intent to distribute methamphetamine, was sentenced to 7 years in prison with 5 years of supervised release. Jade Taylor Budd, 31, who pled guilty in May of this year as well to possession with intent to distribute methamphetamine, was sentenced to 10 years in prison with 5 years of supervised release. The government alleged in court documents that Story and Budd, independent of each other, were bringing methamphetamine into the Missoula area and selling it. Officers pulled over Story on February 6th of last year and found 13 grams of methamphetamine in his car. Budd was stopped at a Missoula Burger King on July 4th of 2024, after police got reports of people using drugs in the parking lot. Officers searched Budd's car and found prepackaged bags of meth.
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4: From ABC News, I'm Sherry Preston. Israel is today marking the three-year anniversary of the October 7th Hamas-led attacks that killed 1,200 people. Hundreds more taken hostage. They are all home now. The retaliatory strikes by Israel effectively leveling Gaza and killing more than 74,000 Palestinians, according to the Gaza Health Ministry. In France, protests that started against school funding have spread across the country. ABC's Tom Soufey-Burridge is there.
5: Protesters have been setting bins on fire, barricading areas. And sometimes the police have just been charging at the protesters to kind of clear them out. You know, that hundreds of people have been injured, both police and students. We spoke to a guy called Kenny. He said that education is the driving force here, and that is why he says they're going to keep on protesting. But he also was keen to talk about what he says is a heavy-handed approach by the police and something he says is part of a wider problem.
4: Families of September 11th victims will ask a federal appeals court today to order the government to release documents they say ties Saudi Arabia to the plot to hijack airplanes and crash them. At this year's 9/11 commemoration in New York, several family members openly faulted the U.S. government for keeping those materials secret. A week after her failed execution, convicted killer Krista Pike is awake and talking in Tennessee.
6: Her lawyer saying in part in a statement that against all odds, Krista Pike is conscious, speaking, and continues to receive critical medical care. Despite the severe damage she endured to her arms, she's still handcuffed and shackled to the bed, adding they are grateful to the first responders and medical team who, quote, treated Krista like a human and provided exceptional care to her.
4: That's ABC's Faith Abube. Pike sentenced to death for torturing and killing another teenager in 1995. In Milwaukee, a 23-year-old woman faces felony charges after allegedly faking her way into a high school, posing as a substitute, then swearing at students. You're listening to ABC News.
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4: Some Democrats still angry over President Trump's comments this week at a rally on Iran, potentially bombing Los Angeles or San Diego. Javier Becerra is running for governor of California.
13: You're talking 13, 14 million people who live in L.A. area, San Diego area. And Donald Trump, in jest or not, says go ahead and bomb them. That to me is not leadership.
4: White House communications director Stephen Chung calls it a, quote, media freakout not rooted in reality. New details about the Russian scientist who recently died after working in an anti-plague laboratory in Siberia.
14: ABC News has learned the State Department is preparing a formal complaint with Russia, seeking more details about what happened inside the facility. The World Health Organization says Russian authorities maintain a worker died of severe pneumonia, not the plague. But the agency says it's also seeking more information after reports of a second employee suffering from pneumonia of an undetermined cause.
4: ABC's Melissa Adan. Tropical depression Isaias strengthening as it moves through the Gulf toward the Florida Panhandle. The National Guard has been put on standby and people have been told to prepare for landfall possibly in the next 72 hours. It's tough to afford a Gucci when you can't afford gas. Luxury brands seeing less spending. New numbers from Citi show credit card spending on luxuries fell for a third consecutive month in September. Sherry Preston, ABC News.
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1: Your Weather Command forecast. Tonight, mostly cloudy, low in the lower 40s, northwest wind up to 10 miles per hour. Tomorrow, partly sunny with high in the upper 60s, east wind up to 10 miles per hour. Tomorrow night, mostly cloudy through the evening, becoming clear. Low in the upper 30s, east wind up to 10 miles per hour. Thursday, mostly sunny, high in the lower 70s, southwest wind up to 5 miles per hour.
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an extended look at your Weather Command forecast. Tonight, mostly cloudy, low in the lower 40s, northwest wind up to 10 miles per hour. Tomorrow, partly sunny with high in the upper 60s, east wind up to 10 miles per hour. Tomorrow night, mostly cloudy through the evening, becoming clear. Low in the upper 30s, east wind up to 10 miles per hour. Thursday, mostly sunny, high in the lower 70s, southwest wind up to 5 miles per hour. Thursday night and Friday, partly cloudy, low in the mid 40s, high in the upper 70s. Friday night, mostly cloudy, low in the upper 30s. Saturday, mostly cloudy with a 20% chance of rain, high in the lower 50s. Saturday night, cloudy, a 70% chance of rain and snow, higher

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3: Two men from Western Montana who transported and sold meth as part of a large drug trafficking ring were sentenced to prison, acting U.S. Attorney Mark Steger Smith said. Michael James Story, 57, who pleaded guilty in May of this year to possession with intent to distribute methamphetamine, was sentenced to 7 years in prison with 5 years of supervised release. Jade Taylor Budd, 31, who pled guilty in May of this year as well to possession with intent to distribute methamphetamine, was sentenced to 10 years in prison with 5 years of supervised release. The government alleged in court documents that Story and Budd, independent of each other, were bringing methamphetamine into the Missoula area and selling it. Officers pulled over Story on February 6th of last year and found 13 grams of methamphetamine in his car. Budd was stopped at a Missoula Burger King on July 4th of 2024 after police got reports of people using drugs in the parking lot. Officers searched Budd's car and found prepackaged bags of meth.
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4: From ABC News, I'm Sherry Preston. Israel marking 3 years since the Hamas-led October 7th attacks that killed more than 1,200 people, another 200 taken hostage. Outside the Israeli Parliament building in Jerusalem today, Lord Levy came to commemorate it.
5: We came here this morning at 6:29 a.m. to remember the massacre that happened and to the country that was shaken like an earthquake, like a volcano. And we are still trying to recover.
4: She was there calling for change in the upcoming Israeli elections. Israel's retaliation bombings effectively leveled Gaza and led to more than 74,000 Palestinian deaths. Growing concern about the mysterious death of a researcher at an anti-plague lab in Siberia. Federal officials want more information.
6: Under a global health pact, countries have 24 hours to report anything that could become an international emergency. Russia yesterday told the World Health Organization the 28-year-old died of pneumonia, that her illness looked like an ordinary respiratory virus, and that no plague was found. The WHO wrote back asking what caused her pneumonia. And overnight, it was still waiting for the answer.
4: ABC's Hannah Patop. The sleepy Atlantic hurricane season's about to get a wake-up call.
7: Overnight, Tropical Depression 9 crossed the wind speed threshold to become Tropical Storm Isaias. Forecasters expect it to strengthen further as it moves north through the Gulf toward the Florida Panhandle.
8: Be prepared. Don't let this catch you.
7: Travis Tompkins is an emergency response manager in Escambia County and is urging residents to
8: talk to your neighbors, look out for them, because they might be the ones helping you.
7: The current forecast has Isaias crossing the Florida-Alabama border early Saturday morning as a Category 2 hurricane. Jim Ryan, ABC News.
4: Lawyers for convicted killer Krista Pike in Tennessee say she is awake and talking following the state's attempted execution last week. Pike survived two doses of phenobarbital meant to kill her. You're listening to ABC News.
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4: Student protests continue across France. 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ABC's Tom Soufi.

0: And sometimes the police have just been charging at the protesters to kind of clear them out. You know, that hundreds of people have been injured, both police and students.
1: Prime Minister Emmanuel Macron will deliver a speech today regarding the tense political situation. Nobel Prize in Chemistry handed out to two scientists studying molecules that appear alike but are not identical. Their research has been instrumental in helping to develop many modern medicines that wouldn't have been possible without their discoveries. New developments in the battle over Dolly Parton's estate just as her new hotel opens in Nashville.
2: Parton's nephew, Brian Seaver, who previously served as her head of security, is now accused of barricading his home to avoid being served with a lawsuit from Parton's estate. Seaver was the family member who officially announced Parton's death in August. Parton's estate is suing him, accusing him of threatening lawyers, business partners, and employees. At one point, warning he could destroy the entire brand unless he was paid.
1: That's ABC's Sophie Flay. The new court filings say three attempts were made to deliver court documents to Seaver. However, barbed wire and caution tape was blocking the stairs leading to his front door. Sherry Preston, ABC News.
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4: Your Weather Command forecast. Tonight mostly cloudy, low in the lower 40s, northwest wind up to 10 miles per hour. Tomorrow partly sunny with high in the upper 60s, east wind up to 10 miles per hour. Tomorrow night mostly cloudy through the evening, becoming clear. Low in the upper 30s, east wind up to 10 miles per hour. Thursday mostly sunny, high in the lower 70s, southwest wind up to 5 miles per hour.
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0: Now for an extended look at your Weather Command forecast. Tonight, mostly cloudy, low in the lower 40s, northwest wind up to 10 miles per hour. Tomorrow, partly sunny with high in the upper 60s, east wind up to 10 miles per hour. Tomorrow night, mostly cloudy through the evening, becoming clear. Low in the upper 30s, east wind up to 10 miles per hour. Thursday, mostly sunny, high in the lower 70s, southwest wind up to 5 miles per hour. Thursday night and Friday, partly cloudy, low in the mid 40s, high in the upper 70s. Friday night, mostly cloudy, low in the upper 30s. Saturday, mostly cloudy with a 20% chance of rain, high in the lower 50s. Saturday night, cloudy, a 70% chance of rain and snow, higher chances after midnight, low in the upper 20s. Sunday, mostly cloudy, 70% chance of snow, high near 40.
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1: A fatal vehicle pedestrian accident was reported near Harlem, and the third annual Big Sky Bright Future Economic Summit will be held next week in Bozeman. Stay tuned for these stories and more. 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
2: A 46-year-old female pedestrian was struck and killed Monday night near Harlem. According to the Montana Highway Patrol, a Chevy Bolt was traveling east when it struck a female pedestrian crossing Highway 2 near mile marker 433 in the eastbound lane, throwing the woman into the westbound lane. A westbound semi then struck the body on the ground. The semi continued without stopping. The 46-year-old female was pronounced dead at the scene. The Hill County Park Board met in regular session Monday night at the Hill County Courthouse. The first order of business was transferring ownership of a cabin on Browse Cooley Lane. The board also heard an update from the Friends of Beaver Creek Park regarding fundraising for the new Camp Kiwanis Lodge. The group is still seeking donations and remains roughly $145,000 short of its final project goal. Additionally, members approved a new 7-member ad hoc weed management committee to tackle noxious weeds in Beaver Creek Park. Following a September update from Park Superintendent Chad Edgar, the board adjourned. The Hill County Park Board will meet next on Monday, November 2nd at 5:30 p.m. in the Courthouse Timmons Room.
1: Montana's booming technology sector will take center stage next week in Bozeman. Governor Greg Gianforte and the Montana Chamber of Commerce will host the third annual Big Sky Bright Future Economic Summit on Thursday, October 15th. This year's event focuses entirely on tech innovation, a sector that now makes up 5% of Montana's gross domestic product and stands as the state's fastest-growing business industry. The summit will bring together top executives and policymakers to discuss the state's expanding role in artificial intelligence, photonics, national security, and online safety. Scheduled speakers include Congressman Troy Downing, Montana State University President Brock Tessman, and State Senator Daniel Zolnikoff. Governor Gianforte highlighted that the state's tech innovators are driving Montana's economic future and creating good-paying jobs in fields ranging from precision agriculture to advanced data centers. Chamber CEO Todd O'Hare noted that the conference will explore Montana's growing national impact on data security and emerging technologies. Disabled veterans in Montana are set to benefit from a major nationwide funding boost. On Tuesday, the Department of Veterans Affairs announced $16 million in new grants to 91 community-based organizations across the country. These funds support adaptive sports programs for veterans and service members with disabilities. The federal grants in Montana will directly support local awardees, including Dream Adaptive Recreation in Whitefish and Eagle Mount Great Falls. The funding allows these local organizations to expand competitive and recreational activities such as archery, hunting, fishing, skiing, and cycling. According to VA Secretary Doug Collins, these grants provide vital opportunities for veterans to improve their physical health, mobility, and community connections. This latest announcement brings the total cumulative nationwide adaptive sports investment to more than $150 million. Keep up with news, local sports, community events, and more on HighlineToday.com. 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
3: From ABC News, I'm Sherry Preston. The woman woman who was supposed to have been executed in Tennessee last month, but who survived, is awake and speaking. And ABC's Jim Ryan reports her lawyers will be in court today.
4: Krista Pike's attorneys say the 50-year-old is awake and talking, but they haven't disclosed her mental state. The botched execution left her with two massive doses of pentobarbital, not in her veins, but in the skin and muscle of her arm. Enough to knock her out, but not enough to kill her. Medical experts say she may have brain damage, and the Supreme Court mandates that the condemned understand why they're being put to death. Pike's attorneys want her death sentence set aside in favor of life in prison.
3: More concern over the Russian researcher who died while working at a Siberian lab studying pneumonic plague. About 200 of her former co-workers are now also being monitored, and ABC's Elizabeth Schulze says the U.S. government wants to know more.
5: The World Health Organization wants Russia to provide more information about why it put in place those public health measures like quarantines at hospitals. And in a new alert, the State Department is reminding Americans not to travel to Russia, saying the U.S. government has limited ability to help citizens who go there.
3: Under a global health pact, countries have 24 hours to report anything that could become an international emergency. Russia says it told the World Health Organization about the death, claiming the researcher succumbed to pneumonia, but offering no further clarification. Today marks 3 years since the Hamas attacks on Israel that left more than 1,200 Israelis dead, hundreds more taken hostage. Today, some Israelis are outside Parliament in Jerusalem protesting Benjamin Netanyahu's government.
6: We want a big change to happen in these elections and believe and hope in the goodness and the amazing resilience of the Israeli people.
3: The retaliatory strikes that followed October 7th killed more than 70,000 Palestinians. Knife attack at a central Poland school leaves seven wounded. This is ABC News.
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3: In Milwaukee.
4: This case is very concerning as a parent. Certainly, you know, we send our kids to school expecting them to be safe and not exposed to harm.
3: County Circuit Court Commissioner Roselia Borales, after a woman described as bipolar entered a public high school and claimed to be a substitute teacher, she was shown a classroom where she proceeded to insult and slur the students before she was finally arrested. In California, a court hearing yesterday in connection to the 21 children removed from one home, part of what authorities say was a scheme to dupe surrogate moms. Here's ABC's Sophie Flay.
5: Sylvia Zhang and Guo Jun Xuan were arrested at their Arcadia mansion. By afternoon, they were in court pleading not guilty. Prosecutors say the couple ran their own surrogacy company and lied to the women they hired, telling one that Zhang was a single mother struggling to conceive. They brought their babies home to their mansion, which prosecutors say was set up like a school with so-called learning centers, where children as young as one sat at desks for hours, supervised by nannies with 32 cameras watching everything.
3: After lawsuits demanding millions from Hershey, accusing it of deceptive marketing for Reese's peanut butter cups not having a jack-o'-lantern face actually on the candy, there's now a new warning on the wrapper saying carving not on actual product. Sherry Preston, ABC News.
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8: It's time for your Weather Command forecast. Today will be partly sunny with highs in the upper 60s and northeast winds 5 to 10 miles per hour. Tonight will be mostly cloudy with lows in the upper 30s and east winds up to 10 miles per hour, shifting to the south after midnight. Thursday will be mostly sunny with highs in the lower 70s and west winds up to 5 miles per hour.
9: Good morning, everybody. This is Ty Thompson, Public Auction Yards here in Billings. Today's sale day here at Pays. It's a regular all-class cattle sale day. We're going to get going at 8:30 this morning. Real big run of cattle. Should end up over 2,000 head of cattle for the day. Big runaway of cows and bulls. That sale started at 8:30. We'll sell them all throughout the morning into the early afternoon. Then we'll have some bred cows right behind those. And then we'll move into close to 500 head of feeder cattle later on in the afternoon. So a big day ahead of us here. If you do have cattle to market, we'll be selling all day here today. And then we'll come back on Friday with the annual Top of the Rockies feeder special that we hold each and every year. We'll start right at 9 o'clock on feeder cattle. We'll feature those feeder cattle all throughout the day. We'll have limited weigh-ups at the end of the sale there for that good sale on Friday. And as we look ahead to next week on Monday the 12th, there'll be a sheep and goat sale. And then we'll come back on Wednesday the 14th with a pair and bred cow special along with weigh-ups. No feeders that day, but we'll have a lot of weigh-up cattle all throughout the morning, bred cattle at 1 o'clock. And then on next Friday on the 16th will be a feeder special where we'll have feeder cattle all throughout the day and limited weigh-ups at the end of the sale. Go to publicauctioneers.com, see all the happenings here at Pays, or give us a call anytime at 406-245 6447. But good all-class cattle sale today. Should have over 2,000. We'll start at 8:30 in the morning, sell way ups all morning, have some bred cattle there early afternoon, and then quite a few feeder cattle mid-late afternoon, and then Friday will be the annual

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2: Good Wednesday, everyone. I'm Lane Northland. President Donald Trump has signed an executive order aimed at providing temporary relief from federal taxes and penalties tied to the use of dyed diesel on the highway. The order comes as farm groups have pushed for fuel cost relief during harvest, with diesel prices climbing and supplies tightening. Dyed diesel is regular diesel that is colored red to indicate it's generally exempt from highway fuel taxes and intended for off-road use, including agriculture. The order directs the IRS to determine whether penalties can be waived for dyed diesel sold or used on highways between October 5th and December 31st. The federal highway diesel tax is 24.4 cents per gallon. The order does not permanently eliminate that tax. Instead, the Treasury Department is directed to determine whether certain payments can be deferred without penalties or interest, and to explore options, including legislation, that could eliminate the deferred obligation. Now, GasBuddy points out the federal diesel excise tax of 24.4 cents per gallon. A trucker filling a 200-gallon tank could save about $49 per fill-up at $6.20 per gallon, while savings would approach roughly $100 for a 410-gallon fill-up. The order also directs USDA to work with ag co-ops, fuel distributors, and farm suppliers to help maintain dyed diesel supplies in high-demand areas. The American Soybean Association welcomed that relief, but is asking the administration to ensure farmers aren't later required to repay those deferred taxes.
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2: Celebrate Montana Agriculture at Montana State University. Celebrate Ag is October 25th through the 31st on the MSU campus in Bozeman. It's a full week honoring Montana's agricultural heritage and the people, innovation, and students shaping its future. Enjoy more than 20 events, including the Ag Tech Summit, Celebrate Ag Social, and join Western Ag Network at the Ag Alley Tailgate in the Ag Appreciation Football Game as the Bobcats take on Cal Poly. Celebrate Agriculture, Celebrate Montana, Celebrate MSU. A few delays impacting this next year's winter wheat crop. USDA Chief Meteorologist Brad Rippey shares more on the planting progress.
5: We had some delays related to the dryness, now some delays in planting related to wetness, and that has left us with 36% of the U.S. winter wheat acreage planted by October 4th. That has fallen pretty far behind the five-year average of 46%. We do see planting progress now in all 18 of the major production states. Several are considerably behind schedule. In the Midwest, Ohio, just 2% of the intended acreage planted on October 4th. Five-year average is 24%. Just finally started to dry out enough there in the Eastern Corn Belt to get that planting underway. Also seeing some fairly significant delays in some of the plain states. Oklahoma, just 14% planted. Five-year average is 35%. Naturally, the emergence numbers are a bit behind schedule because of that later planting, but it has been warm enough that where the crop has been planted, it is emerging quite well. 16% of the winter wheat acreage emerged on October 4th. That is still, though, behind the five-year average of 20%.
2: As for this year's sugar beet harvest, 19% of the crop has been dug up, about 3 points behind the five-year average. I'm Lee Northland, Western Ag Network.
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2: Good Wednesday. I'm Lane Ortlund. Well, the livestock markets, particularly the cattle futures, saw quite the rally. A very bullish surprise came into both complexes, fueled by the announcement that President Trump intends to sign an executive order to waive the off-road requirement and allow anyone to purchase tax-free red-dyed diesel. That news helped the December live cattle climb $4.12 at 224 and a dime, February at $5.12 at 227.17. Now, there was no cash cattle trade developing on Tuesday. Both bids and asking prices remain elusive at this point of the week. Analysts expect the cattle trade could be steady on the cash basis, given that packers were able to buy a sizable volume of cattle last week. It's unlikely they'll be as aggressive this week. Box beef prices closed mixed yesterday with the choice cuts up 67 cents at $378.93. Now, the feeder cattle really took yesterday's news and ran with it. November feeders up $8.15 at $338.27. January, $9.22, higher, as Evan Slack would say, at $331.82. Now let's look out across the region, where we see that the prices at the Miles City Livestock Commission, with over 2,500 head of mostly feeder cattle sold yesterday. Demand was very good for calves, especially two rounds of vaccinations. They were bringing $10 to $12 on the premium. Lighter calves under 450 pounds also seeing a premium. The prices for 4 to 4.5 weights, 4 and a quarter up to 539. The 5 to 5.5 weights, 415 to 491. 6 to 6.5 weight feeder steers, 382 to 427. Now let's look to the Oklahoma National Stockyards in OKC. Over 4,200 head reported. And compared to last week, feeder steers over 800 pounds were steady to $2 lower, while steers under 800 pounds, $3 to $8 lower. The 5.5 to 6 weight steers in Oklahoma City were at 320 to 389, 6.5 to 7 weights, 317 to 372.
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2: On Tuesday, the wheat market saw solid gains. For now, risk-off selling and profit-taking seem to have hit its short-term limit with the attacks in the Black Sea again on the rise in the past week. Now, the bullish target for the December KC board is the convergence of its 20 and 50-day averages near $7.75. While support for the market remains the 100-day average of $7.28 currently. Yesterday, the cash bids for the 12 Pro Hard Red Winter Wheat up 14 cents at $7.98, while the 14 Pro Dark Northern Spring Wheat up 11 cents at $7.52. I'm Lane Ortlund, Western Ag Network.
5: On a warm summer's evening, on a train bound for nowhere, I met up with a gambler. We were both too tired to sleep, so we took turns of staring

He's just the blind man in the bleachers for the local hometown fans. And he sits beneath the speakers, way back in the stands. And he listens to the play-by-play, just waiting for one name.

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1: Sports.
2: The fall portion of the season is winding down for the Montana State University Northern Skylights and Lights Rodeo teams. Coach Doug Gallenberger reflects on the season thus far.
3: Both men's and women's team were both sitting third, respectively, in the Big Sky region. So that's always a breath of fresh air to end the fall season, you know, poised right where you kind of want to be. We're not quite halfway through the season. We did four rodeos this fall, and we'll have six this spring. So overall, I'm pleased top to bottom from seniors to freshmen how well our small little group's doing. You know, we only got 18 kids on our team, and they're doing extremely well.
2: The fall session concludes at Dickinson State on Friday and Saturday, October 9th and 10th, before Northern's winter hiatus to prepare for the spring. Looking at standings for area six-man football teams after last weekend, in the North Division, Highwood at the top of the pack at a 1-0 conference record, 5-1 overall, CJI in second at 1-0 in the conference and 4-1 for the season, Big Sandy in third, 1-0 in conference play, 2-3 on the year. Sunburst at number four, with a 1-2 conference record, 2-3 overall. And North Star rounding out the standings at 0-2 for conference play, 0-5 for the season. In the Northwest Division, Power Dutton Brady at the front of the pack at 2-0 in conference play, 3-3 this year. Valier second, 1-0 for conference action, 2-2 for the season. Noxon in third, 0-1 in conference play, 0-4 so far this year. And Hart Butte rounding out the standings at 0-2 for conference play, 0-3 overall. And the South Division, Denton, Geyser, Stanford, Geraldine, leading the standings at 3-0 for conference play, 6-0 this season, followed by Grass Range Winnet at 3-0 for conference play, 5-0 on the year. Custer Hysham Millstone, 2-1 in conference action, 4-2 this season. Webo at 4th, 2-2 for conference play, 3-2 overall. Roy Winifred 5th, a 1-3 conference record, 2-3 for the season. Broadview Levina at number 6, 1-3 in conference play, 1-5 overall. And Plenty Coup rounding out the standings with a 0-3 conference record, 1-3 on the season. Week 7 area matchups for this weekend. Power Dutton Brady will take on Valier. CJI meets up with Big Sandy. North Star will be on the road to Highwood. Sunburst will host Hart Butte. And Denton Geyser Stanford Geraldine traveling to face Roy Winifred. The sports week for area schools getting underway this evening when the Northern Skylights travel to Great Falls to take on the University of Providence. Tomorrow's action will include Chinook Cross Country in Helena, Chinook Volleyball traveling to Shoto, Chinook Football playing host to the Harlem Wildcats, and Blue Pony Cross Country at the Helena 7-on-7. For Friday, Haver Volleyball at the Butte Blocktoberfest Tournament. Blue Pony Football will be at Fergus to take on the Golden Eagles on Friday. Northern Skylights with volleyball at home hosting Carroll College, and the rodeo team for MSU Northern on the road to Dickinson State. Then Saturday, Haver Volleyball continues at the Butte Blockbuster Tournament, Chinook Cross Country at the Malta Invitational, Chinook Volleyball at home against Conrad, Skylights Basketball with exhibition games in Malta with Dickinson State, MCC, and another JUCO, Blue Pony Cross Country also at the Malta Invitational. Northern Lights Football will be at Montana Tech on Saturday afternoon, Skylights Volleyball at home against Rocky Mountain College, and the MSUN Rodeo teams continue their action in Dickinson State. With a Wednesday look at area sports, I'm Kelly Korsbeck for New Media Broadcasters.
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7: Now for a look at the Extended Weather Command forecast. Today will be partly sunny with highs in the upper 60s and northeast winds 5 to 10 miles per hour. Tonight will be mostly cloudy with lows in the upper 30s and east winds up to 10 miles per hour shifting to the south after midnight. Thursday will be mostly sunny with highs in the lower 70s and west winds up to 5 miles per hour. Thursday night will be partly cloudy with lows in the mid 40s and south winds up to 10 miles per hour. Friday will be mostly sunny with highs in the upper 70s and southwest winds 5 to 20 miles per hour. Friday night will be mostly cloudy with lows around 40. Saturday will be breezy with mostly cloudy skies and a 20% chance of rain with highs in the mid-50s. Saturday night will be breezy and cloudy with a 50% chance of rain and snow with lows in the upper 20s.
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4: The Montana Bureau of Reclamation recently revealed their opening plans for the Milk River project. The Milk River area is projected to have average to below average precipitation for October, despite an increase in elevation of 136% when looking at prior estimates. Comparatively, precipitation in September was above average for both the St. Mary and Milk River reservoirs. These numbers look to remain consistent until March of next year. Year over year, water levels in the Milk River are up 3%, nearly reaching its all-time record. Drought conditions range from none to abnormal throughout the basin. Hill County 4-H is celebrating National 4-H Week this week with a variety of activities. Colleen Pegar, Montana State University Hill County Agriculture Extension Agent, explains what they're doing on Thursday.
5: Thursday is the National 4-H's Thankful Thursday, and we just want to show our appreciation for those volunteers and parents that give their time to the 4-H Club.
4: If you want to find out more about 4-H, visit the MSU Hill County Extension Office in the basement of the Hill County Courthouse.
6: Montana Attorney General Austin Knudsen has filed a lawsuit against TP-Link Systems Incorporated, a California-based technology company with Chinese roots. The state alleges the company misled consumers and put their personal information at risk of being shared with the Chinese government. The lawsuit, filed in Lewis and Clark County, claims TP-Link controls at least 60% of the U.S. retail market for Wi-Fi systems and home routers. Prosecutors allege TP-Link had made false and misleading statements regarding the security of its devices and its relationship with China. The state claims TP-Link collects consumer personal data, including emails, locations, and mobile phone identifiers, and reserves the right to share it with affiliates. However, the lawsuit states the company fails to disclose that it is subject to Chinese national intelligence laws. A.G. Knudsen alleges these actions violate the Montana Consumer Protection Act. The state is asking a judge for a permanent injunction to halt these practices, along with civil penalties of $10,000 per violation. The Montana Grain Growers Association Board of Directors has named Shauna Severson as Executive Vice President. Severson has served as the interim Executive Vice President since April and will now continue leading the association in the permanent role. Severson has overseen the association's day-to-day operations, advocacy efforts, staff member services, communications, and events while working closely with the Board of Directors, members, and industry partners. Prior to assuming the role, Severson has served as MGGA's office manager and event coordinator. Her years with the association, combined with her professional experience outside of MGGA, have given her a strong understanding of the organization, its members, and the issues affecting Montana's grain industry. Montana's booming technology sector will take center stage next week in Bozeman. Governor Greg Gianforte and the Montana Chamber of Commerce will host the third annual Big Sky Bright Future Economic Summit on Thursday, October 15th. This has been a production of New Media Broadcasters.
7: From ABC News, I'm Sherry Preston. Today marks 3 years since the Hamas attack on Israel that killed more than 1,200 people and left hundreds of others hostages of the terror group. ABC's James Longman is at the site of the Nova Music Festival, which has now been turned into a memorial.
8: Protests planned across this country today. Convoys of cars and buses are on their way here to the Nova Field right now to make their voices heard. And there's anger because there have been multiple reports in recent weeks by Israeli journalists and others about the warnings Benjamin Netanyahu is alleged to have either missed or ignored. One claimed that the UAE warned the Prime Minister a week and a half before it happened, but those warnings were not passed on.
7: Israel's retaliatory strikes have left more than 74,000 Palestinians dead and most of Gaza reduced to rubble. President Trump will speak with Russian President Vladimir Putin today about the death of a 28-year-old scientist who worked at a Siberian lab studying pneumonic plague, who died of what Russia says was pneumonia. Here's ABC's Elizabeth Schulze.
9: The death of researcher Darya Shapilova last Friday has fueled speculation Russia could be modifying pathogens in the lab. Videos shared by local channels in Russia and circulating online appear to show at least one person in a hazmat suit in the region. It's not clear when the videos were recorded. Other videos suggest life largely going on as normal.
7: ABC's Elizabeth Schulze. Around 200 people are being monitored for symptoms. Krista Pike, the woman who survived her own execution in Tennessee last week, is now out of a coma and speaking. And so are her lawyers, says ABC's Jim Ryan.
10: Attorneys for the 50-year-old are due in court today to push for details about what went wrong during last week's attempt to execute their client. Krista Pike was to be put to death for the brutal 1995 killing of a classmate, but something went wrong during injection of the drugs that were meant to end her life, leaving her unconscious and on a ventilator until now.
7: In Texas, a date and method have been set for the Fort Hood shooter. It'll be December 3rd by a firing squad. You're listening to ABC News.
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0: Tursky.
1: Weeks after Jane Doe reported her alleged 2024 fraternity house assault, videos obtained by ABC News show Chi Phi members who were in the house that night but not involved in the group sex telling Cornell University police they heard it was all consensual.
2: What people were saying was that there was like multiple consenting adults in this room.
3: There was a consensual act that took place.
4: Protests across France this week, but what are they fighting about? The students demonstrating say it's over the lack of resources at French schools. Here's ABC's Tom-Sophie Burridge in France.
5: The government's in a bit of a bind on this, the French government, because France has a growing public debt problem. It's now paying more to service its debt than the countries we used to think of being the more kind of crisis-ridden debt countries in Europe like Greece and Italy. And there's no easy way out of this because as we move towards that election next year, the political class here is hugely divided. There's no sense that the government can actually find a way of either cutting back public services and getting enough political support to get those changes through, or even raising taxes even more. And that is the sort of background to this.
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8: It's time for your Weather Command forecast. Today will be partly sunny with highs in the upper 60s and northeast winds 5 to 10 miles per hour. Tonight will be mostly cloudy with lows in the upper 30s and east winds up to 10 miles per hour shifting to the south after midnight. Thursday will be mostly sunny with highs in the lower 70s and west winds up to 5 miles per hour.
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6: For your area school lunches on this Wednesday morning, Big Sandy is having meatball subs with pears and green beans. Chester Joplin Inverness is having nachos with fruit, veggies, and milk. Dodson is having chili cheese fries, a salad bar, fruit, and milk. Geraldine is having butter chicken with jasmine rice and naan. Harlem is having cheesy hamburger potato soup with fresh biscuits, a salad bar, fruit, and milk. Havre is having chicken nuggets with green beans, a dinner roll, fruit, and milk. Lewistown is having a KFC bowl with cornbread, baby carrots, zucchini, and apple wedges. Malta is having pizza, coleslaw, a cookie, fruit, and milk. And Rocky Boy is having baked ziti, roasted zucchini, cheddar chive drop biscuits, fruit, milk, and a salad bar.

0: Good morning. This is Kathy Zelmer with weather conditions in the Holcomb Big Flat area. This morning looks like we have partly cloudy skies. Wind's still pretty calm right at the moment, and the temperature is 43 degrees. Everyone make it a great Wednesday.
1: Good morning from Harlem. The weather in our world, current temperature 44 degrees, no wind, and cloudy skies. So from all of us at the Easy Mart, have a good hump day. Yeah.
2: Now for a look at the Extended Weather Command forecast. Today will be partly sunny with highs in the upper 60s and northeast winds 5 to 10 miles per hour. Tonight will be mostly cloudy with lows in the upper 30s and east winds up to 10 miles per hour shifting to the south after midnight. Thursday will be mostly sunny with highs in the lower 70s and west winds up to 5 miles per hour. Thursday night will be partly cloudy with lows in the mid 40s and south winds up to 10 miles per hour. Friday will be mostly sunny with highs in the upper 70s and southwest winds 5 to 20 miles per hour. Friday night will be mostly cloudy with lows around 40. Saturday will be breezy with mostly cloudy skies and a 20% chance of rain with highs in the mid-50s. Saturday night will be breezy and cloudy with a 50% chance of rain and snow with lows in the upper 20s.
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0: Alrighty, good morning. It's time for Birthdays Live right here on KOJM for this Wednesday of October 7th. We have a whole lot of local celebrity birthdays today, so we'll go ahead and jump right in by starting off to wish a happy birthday to Marilyn McLean and Kelsey McLean. It's also the birthday of Kristen Boyle and Keisha Fulton. We'd also like to wish a happy birthday to the local celebrities Wanda Meredith and Jeremy Crowder. And lastly, on this Wednesday morning, we'd like to wish a happy birthday to Kyle Jacob Terry, who turns 18 years old today. So those are all of our local celebrity birthdays. We wish all of you a fantastic day. Make it a birthday worth remembering. For some worldwide celebrities on this Wednesday, it is the birthday of the singer John Mellencamp, who turns 75 years old. Big songs are Pink Houses and Small Town. It's also the birthday of the drummer from the Bon Jovi band. Tico Torres turns 73 years old today. And we'd like to wish a happy birthday to the singer from the band Radiohead, Thom Yorke, turns 58 years old today. As a reminder, for those of you who would like to get in on our birthday list, you can call our offices at 406-265-7841 or email communityservice@nmbi.com. Those of you that get in on our birthday list will be celebrated live right here on KOJM and over on KPQX and be entered in to win our birthday bouquet drawing from Milam Floral. And a new winner is drawn for the birthday bouquet every Friday.
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4: The fall portion of the season is winding down for the Montana State University Northern Skylights and Lights Rodeo teams. Coach Doug Gallenberger reflects on the season thus far.
5: Both men's and women's team were both sitting third, respectively, in the Big Sky region. So that's always a breath of fresh air to end the fall season, you know, poised right where you kind of want to be. We're not quite halfway through the season. We did four rodeos this fall and we'll have six this spring. So overall, I'm pleased top to bottom from seniors to freshmen how well our small little group's doing. You know, we only got 18 kids on our team and they're doing extremely well.
4: The fall session concludes at Dickinson State on Friday and Saturday, October 9th and 10th, before Northern's winter hiatus to prepare for the spring. Looking at standings for area six-man football teams after last weekend, in the North Division, Highwood at the top of the pack at a 1-0 conference record, 5-1 overall. CJI in second at 1-0 in the conference and 4-1 for the season. Big Sandy in third.

0: Third, 1-0 in conference play, 2-3 on the year. Sunburst at number 4 with a 1-2 conference record, 2-3 overall, and North Star rounding out the standings at 0-2 for conference play, 0-5 for the season. In the Northwest Division, Power Dutton Brady at the front of the pack at 2-0 in conference play, 3-3 this year. Valier second, 1-0 for conference action, 2-2 for the season. Noxon in third, 0-1 in conference play, 0-4 so far this year. And Hart Butte rounding out the standings at 0-2 for conference play, 0-3 overall. In the South Division, Denton, Geyser, Stanford, Geraldine leading the standings at 3-0 for conference play, 6-0 this season. Followed by Grass Range Winnet at 3-0 for conference play, 5-0 on the year. Custer Hysham Millstone, 2-1 in conference action, 4-2 this season. Weibo at 4th, 2-2 for conference play, 3-2 overall. Roy Winifred 5th, a 1-3 conference record, 2-3 for the season. Broadview Levina at number 6, 1-3 in conference play, 1-5 overall. And Plenty Coo rounding out the standings with a 0-3 conference record, 1-3 on the season. Week 7 area matchups for this weekend. Power Dutton Brady will take on Valier. CJI meets up with Big Sandy. North Star will be on the road to Highwood. Sunburst will host Hart Butte. And Denton, Geyser, Stanford, Geraldine traveling to face Roy Winifred. The sports week for area schools getting underway this evening when the Northern Skylights travel to Great Falls to take on the University of Providence. Tomorrow's action will include Chinook Cross Country in Helena, Chinook Volleyball traveling to Shoto, Chinook Football playing host to the Harlem Wildcats, and Blue Pony Cross Country at the Helena 7-on-7. For Friday, Haver Volleyball at the Butte Blocktoberfest Tournament. Blue Pony Football will be at Fergus to take on the Golden Eagles on Friday. Northern Skylights with volleyball at home hosting Carroll College. And the rodeo team for MSU Northern on the road to Dickinson State. Then Saturday, Haver Volleyball continues at the Butte Blockbuster Tournament. Chinook Cross Country at the Malta Invitational. Chinook Volleyball at home against Conrad. Skylights Basketball with exhibition games in Malta with Dickinson State, MCC, and another JUCO. Blue Pony Cross Country also at the Malta Invitational. Northern Lights Football will be at Montana Tech on Saturday afternoon. Skylights Volleyball at home against Rocky Mountain College, and the MSUN Rodeo teams continue their action in Dickinson State. With a Wednesday look at area sports, I'm Kelly Korsbeck for New Media Broadcasters.
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3: Staying alive in a must-win. Good morning, I'm Jay Reynolds. Padres had their backs to the wall in need of a victory, hosting Game 3 last night. They had a one-run lead in the ninth. Brewers with a tying run at first.
4: Swing and a one-hop, gobbled up by Bogart. Steps on second for one. On to first, two! And that ends the game! Oh, my goodness!
3: John Ciampi on ESPN Radio. Padres win it 4-3. They stave off elimination. Michael King gets the save. Padres did not have closer Mason Miller. The Padre went on paternity list less than an hour before the game. Padres win. Milwaukee still leads the series 2-1. Dodgers take a 2-1 series lead on the Braves. A 3-1 win in Atlanta yesterday. They score all three in the fourth on a pair of homers. All 10 runs LA has scored this postseason have come via the homer. All four series continue today. All four could come to an end. In the American League, White Sox can sweep Cleveland. Rays can sweep the Yankees. Lionel Messi plays his last game with Argentina. They win their friendly 3-0. Messi with a goal and two assists in his finale. Hockey, Blackhawks get their first win of the season. They beat St. Louis 4-2. Rangers have won four straight. 5-2 win over the Islanders. Maple Leafs get a goal from Austin Matthews in overtime to beat Nashville. Toronto's Gavin McKenna, the top pick in the draft, also picking up his first career goal. Sabres beat Minnesota 3-2 in overtime. Owen Power with the game-winning goal. Panthers edge the Kings 2-1. Matthew Tkachuk with the eventual game winner, his 28th. His brother Brady Tkachuk also has 28 career game winners. Combined, they still have fewer than their dad Keith Tkachuk, who had 72 game-winning goals. Football, Eagles All-Pro right tackle Lane Johnson retires, ending a 14-year career. Tyreek Hill could be signing to return to the NFL. The league, meanwhile, says it's reviewing assault and abuse allegations made this week during testimony in their civil trial, part of the couple's divorce proceedings.
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10: It's time for your Weather Command forecast. Today will be partly sunny with highs in the upper 60s and northeast winds 5 to 10 miles per hour. Tonight will be mostly cloudy with lows in the upper 30s and east winds up to 10 miles per hour shifting to the south after midnight. Thursday will be mostly sunny with highs in the lower 70s and west winds up to 5 miles per hour.
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1: A fatal vehicle pedestrian accident was reported near Harlem, and the third annual Big Sky Bright Future Economic Summit will be held next week in Bozeman. 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
1: 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It's the best way to stay current on news, weather, and funeral announcements, Montana at Noon.
3: A 46-year-old female pedestrian was struck and killed Monday night near Harlem. According to the Montana Highway Patrol, a Chevy Bolt was traveling east when it struck a female pedestrian crossing Highway 2 near mile marker 433 in the eastbound lane, throwing the woman into the westbound lane. A westbound semi then struck the body on the ground. The semi continued without stopping. The 46-year-old female was pronounced dead at the scene. The Hill County Park Board met in regular session Monday night at the Hill County Courthouse. The first order of business was transferring ownership of a cabin on Browse Cooley Lane. The board also heard an update from the Friends of Beaver Creek Park regarding fundraising for the new Camp Kiwanis Lodge. The group is still seeking donations and remains roughly $145,000 short of its final project goal. Additionally, members approved a new 7-member ad hoc weed management committee to tackle noxious weeds in Beaver Creek Park. Following a September update from Park Superintendent Chad Edgar, the board adjourned. The Hill County Park Board will meet next on Monday, November 2nd at 5:30 p.m. in the Courthouse Timmons Room.
1: Montana's booming technology sector will take center stage next week in Bozeman. Governor Greg Gianforte and the Montana Chamber of Commerce will host the third annual Big Sky Bright Future Economic Summit on Thursday, October 15th. This year's event focuses entirely on tech innovation, a sector that now makes up 5% of Montana's gross domestic product and stands as the state's fastest-growing business industry. The summit will bring together top executives and policymakers to discuss the state's expanding role in artificial intelligence, photonics, national security, and online safety. Scheduled speakers include Congressman Troy Downing, Montana State University President Brock Tessman, and State Senator Daniel Zolnikoff. Governor Gianforte highlighted that the state's tech innovators are driving Montana's economic future and creating good-paying jobs in fields ranging from precision agriculture to advanced data centers. Chamber CEO Todd O'Hare noted that the conference will explore Montana's growing national impact on data security and emerging technologies. Disabled veterans in Montana are set to benefit from a major nationwide funding boost. On Tuesday, the Department of Veterans Affairs announced $16 million in new grants to 91 community-based organizations across the country. These funds support adaptive sports programs for veterans and service members with disabilities. The federal grants in Montana will directly support local awardees, including Dream Adaptive Recreation in Whitefish and Eagle Mount Great Falls. The funding allows these local organizations to expand competitive and recreational activities such as archery, hunting, fishing, skiing, and cycling. According to VA Secretary Doug Collins, these grants provide vital opportunities for veterans to improve their physical health, mobility, and community connections. This latest announcement brings the total cumulative nationwide adaptive sports investment to more than $150 million.
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4: From ABC News, I'm Sherry Preston. Protests taking place across Israel today, marking 7 years since the Hamas attacks that left close to 1,200 dead and hundreds of others taken hostage 3 years ago. The commemorations coming amid multiple reports that say Prime Minister Benjamin Netanyahu may have been warned by the UAE about the planned attack 2.5 weeks before it happened. Also, says ABC's James Longman in Israel,
5: the head of Egyptian intelligence came to Israel to warn about Hamas preparing something. There's also outrage about how long it took for security forces to respond. Now, Benjamin Netanyahu has called all this lies and a smear campaign. He's resisted calls for an inquiry, but the Fly Dubai incident is also fresh in people's minds. People are worried about security here, and he is up against it ahead of elections later this month.
4: A long list of questions surrounding the death of a researcher who was studying pneumonic plague at a lab in Siberia.
6: The World Health Organization saying Russian authorities claim she died from severe pneumonia, not plague. The WHO asking Russia for more information about the cause of the severe pneumonia. And media reports of a second employee with pneumonia of undetermined cause.
4: ABC's Elizabeth Schulze. More information coming to light about the woman at the center of the Cornell University gang rape allegations and what she said after it happened.
7: Jane Doe testified before a Cornell panel. According to a transcript of that testimony obtained by ABC News, Jane Doe was unequivocal. I was prostituted and I was held up like bait for a gaggle of men. She said, I remember a dark room with shadows of men in and out constantly, and I remember feeling like there was a joke and I was not in on it. She ended her testimony with a plea to her school. Please make it safer for those I love and the community at large. Remove those boys from campus.
4: ABC's Aaron Katursky. The Nobel Prize in Chemistry going to two scientists for their work with mirror images in molecules, a key to developing countless drugs. You're listening to ABC News.
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4: In Tennessee, court date today for Krista Pike's attorneys.
12: 1 week after her botched execution, her lawyer says Krista Pike is awake and speaking. She was scheduled to be put to death for...

0: survived two lethal injections. How that happened is now under investigation. Pike's attorney saying her recovery is medically unprecedented.
1: It's ABC's Hannah Batah. Her attorneys also want her death sentence tossed. A 10-year prison sentence also tossed for an Arizona man who shot and killed another man in a road rage incident. ABC's Jim Ryan says the reason is because of AI, which was used to recreate a victim's statement given by the victim who was killed.
2: This is the real Chris Pelkey.
3: Every problem we have, everything we go through, we got to do it with Jesus at our side.
2: Pelkey is dead, but was digitally resurrected to testify at the sentencing of his own killer.
3: I believe in forgiveness and in God who forgives. I always have. And I still do.
2: Having seen the video,
4: I love that AI.
2: Judge Todd Lang sentenced the shooter to the maximum, 10 and a half years in prison. Now the Arizona Court of Appeals has ordered a new sentencing hearing, saying Lang was overly influenced by AI Chris Pelkey. Jim Ryan, ABC News.
1: Longtime Philadelphia Eagles offensive lineman Lane Johnson announcing he's stepping away from the game. The 36-year-old hinted this would be his last season, but says he's leaving now to focus on mental health. This is ABC News.
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7: It's time for your Weather Command forecast. Today will be partly sunny with highs in the upper 60s and northeast winds 5 to 10 miles per hour. Tonight will be mostly cloudy with lows in the upper 30s and east winds up to 10 miles per hour shifting to the south after midnight. Thursday will be mostly sunny with highs in the lower 70s and west winds up to 5 miles per hour.
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1: Seth Bodner is a wolf in sheep's clothing. He says he's an independent. He's not. Seth Bodner is an elite East Coast Democrat who wants to take away your guns and let the government take away your rights. The NRA gave Seth Bodner an F. That's right, an F. The NRA's grade for the enemies of gun owners. Kurt Almy is different. A tough-on-crime

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4: 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Everything went dark. No phones, nothing. Just me, my sister, and my mom. All we had was this little battery radio. Then this voice came on, calm as anything, telling us where Katrina was, where the water was rising, what roads were gone, where to go. And I remember thinking, as long as we can hear that voice, we are not alone.
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5: Throughout the region's roadways on this Wednesday morning, skies will be partly clear with visibility at 10 miles and no precipitation is expected. And the winds today will vary from 2 to 10 miles per hour from the northeast. Road work and road construction throughout the region in the following areas. Road construction on US 191, mile marker 84 to 88, south of the Missouri River, with construction on Fred Robinson Bridge and Armels Creek Bridge. Road construction on US Highway 2, mile marker 381.3 to 383.8, with road repair and panel placement on 1st Street from 9th Ave West to 4th Ave West in Havre. Now for a look at the Extended Weather Command forecast. Today will be partly sunny with highs in the upper 60s and northeast winds 5 to 10 miles per hour. Tonight will be mostly cloudy with lows in the upper 30s and east winds up to 10 miles per hour shifting to the south after midnight. Thursday will be mostly sunny with highs in the lower 70s and west winds up to 5 miles per hour. Thursday night will be partly cloudy with lows in the mid-40s and south winds up to 10 miles per hour. Friday will be mostly sunny with highs in the upper 70s and southwest winds 5 to 20 miles per hour. Friday night will be mostly cloudy with lows around 40. Saturday will be breezy with mostly cloudy skies and a 20% chance of rain with highs in the mid-50s. Saturday night will be breezy and cloudy with a 50% chance of rain and snow with lows in the upper 20s.
6: 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Good. 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
4: The Montana Bureau of Reclamation recently revealed their opening plans for the Milk River Project. The Milk River area is projected to have average to below average precipitation for October, despite an increase in elevation of 136% when looking at prior estimates. Comparatively, precipitation in September was above average for both the St. Mary and Milk River reservoirs. These numbers look to remain consistent until March of next year. Year over year, water levels in the Milk River are up 3%, nearly reaching its all-time record. Drought conditions range from none to abnormal throughout the basin. Hill County 4-H is celebrating National 4-H Week this week with a variety of activities. Colleen Pegar, Montana State University Hill County Agriculture Extension agent, explains what they're doing on Thursday.
5: Thursday is the National 4-H's Thankful Thursday, and we just want to show our appreciation for those volunteers and parents that give their time to the 4-H Club.
4: If you want to find out more about 4-H, visit the MSU Hill County Extension office in the basement of the Hill County Courthouse.
1: Montana Attorney General Austin Knudsen has filed a lawsuit against TP-Link Systems Incorporated, a California-based technology company with Chinese roots. The state alleges the company misled consumers and put their personal information at risk of being shared with the Chinese government. The lawsuit, filed in Lewis and Clark County, claims TP-Link controls at least 60% of the U.S. retail market for Wi-Fi systems and home routers. Prosecutors allege TP-Link had made false and misleading statements regarding the security of its devices and its relationship with China. The state claims TP-Link collects consumer personal data, including emails, locations, and mobile phone identifiers, and reserves the right to share it with affiliates. However, the lawsuit states the company fails to disclose that it is subject to Chinese national intelligence laws. A.G. Knudsen alleges these actions violate the Montana Consumer Protection Act. The state is asking a judge for a permanent injunction to halt these practices, along with civil penalties of $10,000 per violation. The Montana Grain Growers Association Board of Directors has named Shauna Severson as Executive Vice President. Severson has served as the interim Executive Vice President since April and will now continue leading the association in the permanent role. Severson has overseen the association's day-to-day operations, advocacy efforts, staff member services, communications, and events while working closely with the Board of Directors, members, and industry partners. Prior to assuming the role, Severson has served as MGGA's office manager and event coordinator. Her years with the association, combined with her professional experience outside of MGGA, have given her a strong understanding of the organization, its members, and the issues affecting Montana's grain industry. Montana's booming technology sector will take center stage next week in Bozeman. Governor Greg Gianforte and the Montana Chamber of Commerce will host the third annual Big Sky Bright Future Economic Summit on Thursday, October 15th. This has been a production of New Media Broadcasters.
6: From ABC News, I'm Sherry Preston. It's been 3 years since the October 7th attacks in Israel that killed nearly 1,200 people. And amid sorrow, there is growing outrage about Israeli Prime Minister Benjamin Netanyahu, who has come under fire for not heeding warnings he is said to have been given before the terrorists struck. ABC's James Longman is at the site of the music festival where most of the victims were killed or kidnapped.
7: Those who have supported him, and many, many now who do not support him any longer, say there needs to be an inquiry. Someone needs to ask some serious questions about what happened. Why was it that took so long for the security forces to reach some of these destinations? I mean, there are multiple locations across the south of Israel, along the border with Gaza, the kibbutz, the positions, military positions, that security forces did not reach for hours. Why? What happened?
6: Lawyers for Krista Pike are in court today asking why the Tennessee woman who survived an execution attempt last week.
8: Attorneys for the 50-year-old are due in court today to push for details about what went wrong during last week's attempt to execute their client. Krista Pike was to be put to death for the brutal 1995 killing of a classmate, but something went wrong during injection of the drugs that were meant to end her life, leaving her unconscious and on a ventilator until now.
6: ABC's Jim Ryan. President Trump says the White House wants more information about the researcher in Siberia who died, Russia claims, of pneumonia. ABC's Hannah Batah.
9: The U.S. is formally pressuring Russia to explain the death of a lab worker who studied the plague. And President Trump says he'll be speaking with Vladimir Putin about it soon. The State Department has sent Moscow a formal diplomatic warning that withholding details about the death violates Russia's international health obligations.
6: Families of 9/11 victims in a federal courtroom this morning. They're looking to force the government to release documents they say could link Saudi Arabia to 9/11. The search and rescue mission for the deadly floods and landslides in the Himalayas ending in Nepal. 5,000 still missing. This is ABC News.
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6: School security breach in Milwaukee. A student who used to go there got work as a substitute without qualification. She walked into the school and said she was a substitute, went to her assigned class, and then proceeded to insult the kids, hurling racial slurs at them. Her attorney saying,
16: Ms. Jones manages bipolar disorder and was experiencing an acute manic episode.
6: She was also arrested. The principal of the school says the staff did not follow protocol and that the school is in the process of reviewing safeguards. The fake teacher was detained. There's a sit-in scheduled for today at Cornell University over the alleged gang rape that's said to have happened at a frat house on campus 2 years ago. ABC's Aaron Katursky has new details about what happened after the woman named Jane Doe came forward.
17: Jane Doe testified before a Cornell panel. According to a transcript of that testimony obtained by ABC News, Jane Doe was unequivocal. I was prostituted and I was held up like bait for a gaggle of

0: If there was a joke and I was not in on it. She ended her testimony with a plea to her school. Please make it safer for those I love and the community at large. Remove those boys from campus.
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4: It's time for your Weather Command forecast. Today will be partly sunny with highs in the upper 60s and northeast winds 5 to 10 miles per hour. Tonight will be mostly cloudy with lows in the upper 30s and east winds up to 10 miles per hour shifting to the south after midnight. Thursday will be mostly sunny with highs in the lower 70s and west winds up to 5 miles per hour.
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0: 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Lunch will not be provided, but visitors are free to bring their own. 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

0: Now for a look at the Extended Weather Command forecast. Today will be partly sunny with highs in the upper 60s and northeast winds 5 to 10 miles per hour. Tonight will be mostly cloudy with lows in the upper 30s and east winds up to 10 miles per hour shifting to the south after midnight. Thursday will be mostly sunny with highs in the lower 70s and west winds up to 5 miles per hour. Thursday night will be partly cloudy with lows in the mid 40s and south winds up to 10 miles per hour. Friday will be mostly sunny with highs in the upper 70s and southwest winds 5 to 20 miles per hour. Friday night will be mostly cloudy with lows around 40. Saturday will be breezy with mostly cloudy skies and a 20% chance of rain with highs in the mid-50s. Saturday night will be breezy and cloudy with a 50% chance of rain and snow with lows in the upper 20s.
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1: Hill County 4-H is celebrating National 4-H Week this week with a variety of activities. Colleen Pegar, Montana State University Hill County Agriculture Extension agent, explains what they're doing on Thursday.
2: Thursday is the National 4-H's Thankful Thursday, and we just want to show our appreciation for those volunteers and parents that give their time to the 4-H Club.
1: If you want to find out more about 4-H, visit the MSU Hill County Extension office in the basement of the Hill County Courthouse. A 46-year-old female pedestrian was struck and killed Monday night near Harlem. According to the Montana Highway Patrol, a Chevy Bolt was traveling east when it struck a female pedestrian crossing Highway 2 near mile marker 433 in the eastbound lane, throwing the woman into the westbound lane. A westbound semi then struck the body on the ground. The semi continued without stopping. The 46-year-old female was pronounced dead at the scene.
3: Disabled veterans in Montana are set to benefit from a major nationwide funding boost. On Tuesday, the Department of Veterans Affairs announced $16 million in new grants to 91 community-based organizations across the country. These funds support adaptive sports programs for veterans and service members with disabilities. The federal grants in Montana will directly support local awardees, including Dream Adaptive Recreation in Whitefish and Eagle Mount Great Falls. The funding allows these local organizations to expand competitive and recreational activities such as archery, hunting, fishing, skiing, and cycling. According to VA Secretary Doug Collins, these grants provide vital opportunities for veterans to improve their physical health, mobility, and community connections. This latest announcement brings the total cumulative nationwide adaptive sports investment to more than $150 million. This has been a production of New Media Broadcasters.
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5: From ABC News, I'm Michelle Franzen. Nearly a week after Tennessee death row inmate Krista Pike survived an attempted lethal injection execution, her attorneys say Pike is awake and in the hospital and speaking. Lawyers are planning a briefing today and say the botched execution should not have happened and are calling for a change in her death sentence. Here's ABC's Will Reed.
6: The Tennessee Department of Corrections says it followed its execution protocol, and Pike's attorneys are urging the governor to commute her sentence to life in prison without parole. He has resisted those calls.
5: In Israel, remembrances and protests are marking 3 years since the October 7th attacks when Hamas terrorists attacked Israeli villages and military posts. Nearly 1,200 people died, more than 250 others taken hostage and taken into Gaza, sparking the war, which is blamed for more than 70,000 Palestinian deaths. Israel's Prime Minister Benjamin Netanyahu facing backlash on allegations he did not heed intelligence warnings from Egypt and the UAE ahead of the attacks. ABC's James Longman is at the side of the Nova Music Festival in the desert, where many died or were taken hostage, and where protests are taking place today.
7: Those who have supported him, and many, many now who do not support him any longer, say there needs to be an inquiry. Someone needs to ask some serious questions about what happened. Why was it that took so long for the security forces to reach some of these destinations? I mean, there are multiple locations across the south of Israel, along the border with Gaza, the kibbutz, the positions, military positions, that Security forces did not reach for hours. Why? What happened?
5: Families of September 11th victims expected to ask a federal appeals court today to order the government to release documents they say has ties to Saudi Arabia to plot to hijack airplanes and crash them into New York and D.C. Tropical storm Isaias has formed in the warm waters off eastern Mexico. Forecasters say it could strengthen to the first hurricane of the Atlantic season, targeting the U.S. later next week. 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
5: A date has been set for the execution of Nidal Hassan, the man who opened fire on fellow soldiers on November 5, 2009, killing 13 and wounding 32 others. On December 3, the former Army psychiatrist will stand before a firing squad. Here's ABC's Jim Ryan with more.
13: The chaos of that day in a military processing office is burned into the memory of people who were there, including Callie Logsdon.
14: Before this, you would trust somebody in uniform. Now it's kind of like, do I still have that same level of trust with my comrades?
13: Now that the shooter is to be put to death, she'd rather people remember the soldiers who died over the man who killed them.
5: The execution will take place at Fort Hood, the same Texas military base where he carried out the massacre. New developments in the battle over Dolly Parton's estate. Here's ABC's Sophie Flay.
15: Parton's nephew, Brian Seaver, who previously served as her head of security, is now accused of barricading his home to avoid being served with a lawsuit from Parton's estate. Seaver was the family member who officially announced Parton's death in August. Parton's estate is suing him, accusing him of threatening lawyers, business partners, and employees. At one point, warning he could destroy the entire brand unless he was paid.
5: These developments come as Parton's Song Teller Hotel opens in Nashville. A company in Utah, the first in the U.S. to get approval for AI to issue prescriptions for acne. I'm Michelle Franz in ABC News.
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18: Now for a look at the extended Weather Command forecast. Today will be partly sunny with highs in the upper 60s and northeast winds 5 to 10 miles per hour. Tonight will be mostly cloudy with lows in the upper 30s and east winds up to 10 miles per hour shifting to the south after midnight. Thursday will be mostly sunny with highs in the lower 70s and west winds up to 5 miles per hour. Thursday night will be partly cloudy with lows in the mid-40s and south winds up to 10 miles per hour. Friday will be mostly sunny with highs in the upper 70s and southwest winds 5 to 20 miles per hour. Friday night will be mostly cloudy with lows around 40. Saturday will be breezy with mostly cloudy skies and a 20% chance of rain with highs in the mid-50s. Saturday night will be breezy and cloudy with a 50% chance of rain and snow with lows in the upper 20s.
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1: 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The number to call to get in on Tradio, 406-265-7841. Again, that's 406-265-7841. We'll start off with our first two callers. Good morning. You're live on Tradio.
2: Yes, I have 9 unicorn figurines for sale for $20. And if anyone is interested, then call 406-357-7970. And I can send them a picture of it as well.
1: Okay, so you have 9 unicorn figurines for sale?
2: Yes.
1: And the number is 406-357-7970, correct?
2: Correct.
1: All right. Thank you very much.
2: Thank you, and have a nice day.
1: You as well. So, right here on Tradio, our first caller in and out of the program, as we've got another one on the line. Hello, you're live on Tradio.
3: Good morning. I have a couple of string trimmers for sale, also a couple lawnmowers, and a couple chainsaws. And my number is 301-3460.
1: Okay, so you have some trimmers, lawnmowers, and chainsaws for sale?
3: Yep.
1: Okay. And that number, to confirm, was 406-301-3460.
3: Yep. Thank you.
1: All right. Thank you very much. So right here on Tradio, again, the number 406-265-7841 to buy, sell, rent, trade, or give away live Monday through Friday at 1045. As we've had two callers in so far on the program, and we've got another one here. Hello, you're live on Tradio.
4: Good morning. Thank you. Say, today I've got a 6-horsepower McCormick Deering stationary engine for sale.
1: Okay.
4: It's on a cart. It's on a cart. Weighs about 1,800 pounds. It's a large stationary engine. Asking $1,500 on that. It will need some work because it hasn't ran in a few years. And also for sale is a 2011 Sun Dolphin Pro 120 boat with a trailer for $2,800.
1: Okay.
4: And my telephone number is 301-0564.
1: All right, so that is a 6-horsepower stationary engine that you're asking $1,500 for, correct?
4: Yes, it's a 1927.
1: 1927, okay. And then a 2011 Sun Dolphin Pro fishing boat for sale with the trailer.
4: Yes.
1: Okay. And how much were you asking for the boat?
4: I've reduced it to $2,800.
1: Okay. And that phone number was 406-301-0564, correct?
4: That is correct. Thank you. Have a good day.
1: All right. Thank you very much. So right here on Tradio, again, that number 406-265-7841 to buy, sell, rent, trade, or giveaway live over the air, as we've got another caller on the line. Hello, you're live on Tradio.
5: Good morning. Is this Tradio?
1: Yes, sir. You're live.
5: Okay. I'd like to advertise. I have a 2015 one-ton Ford. It's a four-door, and it's got a bale bed on it. It's all hooked up, fifth wheel and bumper pull. It's got 178,000 or 100, just call it 180,000 miles on it. And you can call me at 262-4075. Dang nice pickup.
1: Okay.
5: Got brand new rubber on it.
1: So that was a 2015
5: yes.
1: one-ton Ford four-door pickup truck with a bale bed for sale.
5: Yes, and I got brand new tires.
1: Okay, and it has 180,000 miles, you said?
5: Yes. Mm-hmm.
1: And the phone number to confirm was 406-262-4075, correct?
5: Thank you so much, yes.
1: All right, thank you for calling into Tradio.
5: Bye. Mm-hmm.
1: So,
5: bye.
1: Right here on KOJM and KPQX Tradio, we've had four callers in to start on this beautiful Wednesday morning, and we've got another. Good morning, you're live on Tradio. Okay, so that was a pair of black and white kittens, one male, one female. And they're 6 weeks old, you said?
6: They're just solid black.
1: Okay. And the phone number was 406-262-4877, correct?
6: Yes,
1: thank you. Thank you. So, right here on Tradio, again, that number 265-7841 to buy, sell, rent, trade, or give away live over the air right here on KOJM and KPQX. While we wait for our next caller right here on Tradio, as we take a look at the sports rundown for this week, Skylights Volleyball is at the University of Providence today. That one will be at 7 p.m. And that, again, is tonight, October 7th. We have tomorrow, Chinook Volleyball will be away at Shodo, and Blue Pony Cross Country will be in Helena, along with Chinook Cross Country. On Friday, Chinook Football will be at home versus Harlem, and Haverhigh Football will be at Lewistown. Both of those games will be at 7 p.m., and then Skylights Volleyball will be at Carroll College at 7 p.m. And on Saturday, MSU Northern Football will be on the road at Montana Tech. And you can listen to that one on KPQX. So again, right here on Tradio, 406-265-7841 to buy, sell, rent, trade, or give away live Monday through Friday at 10:45. HRDC's annual Domestic Violence Awareness Color Walk Run will take place this Saturday, October 10th, beginning at 10 a.m. at 2229 5th Avenue. You can run or you can walk as a team or by yourself. 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T-shirts will be provided. 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For more information, you can call HRDC at 406-265-6743. 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And the number to call, 406-265-7841. Again, that's 2-6-5-7-8-4-1. And we've had five callers in on the program so far today. Again, right here on Tradio, that's 2-6-5-7-8-4-1. 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

0: 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Right here live on KOJM and KPQX Tradio for this Wednesday morning. We've had 5 callers in so far, and you can be the next. All you have to do, call 406-265-7841 to buy, sell, rent, trade, or give away. While we wait for our next caller, the Highline District Scouting America Montana Council is hosting their 3rd annual chili cook-off this Saturday, October 10th, at the St. Jude Parish Center. The doors will open at 5:30. The chili cook-off is for all to enjoy, including youth and adult competition categories. Mac and cheese, cornbread, dessert, and a drink are included. A silent auction of generous community donations will be available to be bid on. The cost is $15 for adults and $5 for children. For more information, call 406-761-6000. That was 406-761-6000. So that's 761-6000. Right here on Tradio, again, the number 265-7841 to buy, sell, rent, trade, or give away. We're going to go ahead, take a look at everything we've got called in on this Wednesday morning as we are not getting any more callers. We started off the day, someone called in with 9 unicorn figurines for sale. The number to call is 406-357-7970. Again, that's 357-7970 for those unicorn figurines. We had someone else call in with chainsaws, lawnmowers, and trimmers for sale. And that number was 406-301-3460. Again, that's 301-3460. We had another caller in today with a 1927 6-horsepower stationary engine for sale that they're asking $1,500 for. This caller also has a 2011 Sun Dolphin Pro fishing boat for sale with the trailer. And the number to call was 406-301-0564. This caller with the Sun Dolphin boat is asking $2,800 for the boat and trailer. And again, the number for that boat, trailer, and the stationary engine, 406-301-0564. And we had 2 more callers. One of them had a 2015 1-ton Ford 4-door pickup truck with a bale bed and new tires. This 2015 Ford pickup truck has 180,000 miles. And the number to call was 406-262-4075. Again, that's 262-4075. And our last caller of the day is giving away a male and female pair of black kittens for sale that are 6 weeks old. The number to call for these black and white kittens, 406-262-4877. Again, that was 262-4877 for a pail of black kittens that are looking to be given away. So right here on Tradio, that will do it for us. Remember, we're live Monday through Friday at 10:45, and you can find Tradio on our website at HighlineToday.com. Thank you very much for listening. We'll be back right here tomorrow for more, and have a fantastic Wednesday.
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2: The Hill County Park Board met in regular session Monday night at the Hill County Courthouse. The first order of business was transferring ownership of a cabin on Browse Cooley Lane. The board also heard an update from the Friends of Beaver Creek Park regarding fundraising for the new Camp Kiwanis Lodge. The group is still seeking donations and remains roughly $145,000 short of its final project goal. Additionally, members approved a new 7-member ad hoc weed management committee to tackle noxious weeds in Beaver Creek Park. Following a September update from Park Superintendent Chad Edgar, the board adjourned. The Hill County Park Board will meet next on Monday, November 2nd at 5:30 p.m. in the Courthouse Timmons Room.
3: The Montana Grain Growers Association Board of Directors has named Shauna Severson as Executive Vice President. Severson has served as the interim Executive Vice President since April and will now continue leading the association in the permanent role. Severson has overseen the association's day-to-day operations, advocacy efforts, staff member services, communications, and events while working closely with the Board of Directors, members, and industry partners. Prior to assuming the role, Severson has served as MGGA's office manager and event coordinator. Her years with the association, combined with her professional experience outside of MGGA, have given her a strong understanding of the organization, its members, and the issues affecting Montana's grain industry. Montana's booming technology sector will take center stage next week in Bozeman. Governor Greg Gianforte and the Montana Chamber of Commerce will host the third annual Big Sky Bright Future Economic Summit on Thursday, October 15th. This year's event focuses entirely on tech innovation, a sector that now makes up 5% of Montana's gross domestic product and stands as the state's fastest growing business industry. This has been a production of New Media Broadcasters.
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5: ABC News, I'm Michelle Franzen. In Tennessee, attorneys for Krista Pike, the inmate who survived a double dose of lethal drugs during a botched execution last week, are arguing at a hearing today that she should get a lesser sentence. Her attorneys say Pike remains in the hospital but is awake and speaking. Here's ABC's Will Reed.
6: The convicted murderer's attorneys bemoaning her treatment, saying in a statement, quote, despite the severe damage she endured to her arms, she is still handcuffed and shackled to the bed. Recall last week that chaotic scene in the execution chamber. Tennessee officials using at least 7 needles, according to her attorneys, in an attempt to access Pike's veins before administering 2 doses of the lethal injection drug pentobarbital. But those injections failed to kill her, upon which Pike was taken to the hospital and placed on a ventilator.
5: In Israel, commemorations along with demonstrations taking place today, marking 3 years since the Hamas October 7th attacks. Nearly 1,200 Israelis were killed along border communities and more than 250 others taken hostage and brought to Gaza. That triggered the war. More than 70,000 Palestinians died before a ceasefire was agreed to and remaining hostages were returned. ABC's James Longman says Israel's Prime Minister Benjamin Netanyahu is facing elections later this month and also facing scrutiny over allegations he was warned ahead of the attack.
7: The head of Egyptian intelligence came to Israel to warn about Hamas preparing something. There's also outrage about how long it took for security forces to respond. Now, Benjamin Netanyahu has called all this lies and a smear campaign. He's resisted calls for an inquiry, but the Fly Dubai incident is also fresh in people's minds. People are worried about security here, and he is up against it ahead of elections later this month.
5: Officials in Nepal announcing it's formally ending its search and rescue mission following last month's catastrophic floods and landslides. More than 1,400 were killed, more than 5,000 still unaccounted for. You're listening to ABC News.
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5: In Arizona, a court of appeals overturned the sentence of a man convicted in the fatal shooting of a driver during a road rage dispute, ruling that the sentencing judge was overly influenced by artificial intelligence.
12: In the punishment phase of Gabriel Paul Horcasita's trial, the victim spoke to the court. Kind of.
13: I was able to be digitally regenerated to share with you today.
12: AI-generated Chris Pelkey forgave his killer, and Judge Todd Lang was moved.
14: I feel that that was genuine, obvious forgiveness of Mr. Horcasitas.
12: The appeals court says two moved. Gabriel Paul Horcasitas' conviction stands. His 10-and-a-half-year prison sentence has been overturned. Jim Ryan, ABC News.
5: Another Nobel Prize announced, this time in chemistry.
15: Two chemists have been awarded this year's prize for their work on molecules, namely how to separate two of them when they appear to be mirror images of each other, but really aren't.
16: Something happened at the beginning of life that made biology choose only one, and it has been a mystery how this can happen even in principle. Now we know how it can happen in principle.
15: Nobel Committee Chemistry Chair Heiner Linke says many of the medicines we have today would simply not be possible without the scientists' discoveries. Sherry Preston, ABC News.
5: In northern Poland, authorities say a 19-year-old student at a vocational school attacked fellow students and faculty with a sharp object today, injuring 9 people. Police say the suspect fled but was later arrested. None of the injuries are life-threatening. The motive, unknown. Michelle Franzen, ABC News.
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18: It's time for your Weather Command forecast. Today will be partly sunny with highs in the upper 60s and northeast winds 5 to 10 miles per hour. Tonight will be mostly cloudy with lows in the upper 30s and east winds up to 10 miles per hour, shifting to the south after midnight. Thursday will be mostly sunny with highs in the lower 70s and west winds up to 5 miles per hour.
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4: 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Account Relations Specialist. The role focuses on delivering excellent customer service by identifying new customers' needs and recommending appropriate bank services. It also includes handling phone inquiries, assisting with account maintenance, and completing additional tasks assigned by the supervisor. Case Manager supports patients by assessing needs, coordinating services, and working with the care team to monitor progress. Provide brief interventions, patient education, referrals, and maintain accurate records while helping patients stay engaged in treatment across medical, behavioral, and dental services. Cemetery District Manager oversees daily operations, record keeping, and long-term upkeep of the grounds. The role combines administrative duties with hands-on field work, including operating heavy equipment for burials and grounds maintenance. The manager maintains accurate burial records, coordinates with the governing board, and provides compassionate support to the funeral directors and families. Job Service can assist with developing resumes, completing applications, strengthening your interview skills, or designing a job search plan. We are prepared to assist you in addressing your specific needs. Please call us at 406-265-5847 for assistance. The quote of the week is from H.G. Wells. If you fall down yesterday, stand up today.
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0: Hello, all MSU Northern Lights and Skylights fans. It's time for another edition of Bright Shining Lights, everything MSU Northern Athletics. 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Hello and welcome into another edition of Bright Shining Lights, brought to you each and every week by our sponsor, Raj Drive-In on the south end of Fifth Avenue. The MSU Northern football team was off last weekend on their bye week. They will hit the road this Saturday, however, as they travel to Butte, Montana to take on the sixth-ranked Montana Tech Ore Diggers. Kickoff Saturday afternoon, scheduled for 1 o'clock in the afternoon. You can listen to that game live on 92.5 FM KPQX. On a side note, in Frontier Conference football, for the first time in a long time, a Frontier Conference team is atop the NAIA football poll, as the College of Idaho is currently ranked number one in the country in NAIA football. Let's turn our attention now to the MSU Northern Rodeo teams. They competed last a couple of weeks ago at the University of Montana Western Big Sky Region Rodeo in Dillon. At that rodeo, the Northern men finished sixth as a team with 20 points, while the women placed fifth with 60 points. They've got three rodeos down in their fall season, one more to go coming up this weekend in Dickinson, and Coach Doug Kallenberger of the Lights reflects so far on the first three rodeos of the season.
1: You know, we've had some horse injuries and some things going on, you know, that have kind of hindered some of our kids, but all in all, it's gone really well. We got a couple kids that are battling a couple injuries, and we're really young. So, you know, this season hasn't got off to the greatest start as we have in the past.
0: Even though it's been kind of a tough start for the

0: SU Northern Rodeo team after the first three rodeos. What has Coach Kallenberger liked the best so far about the season?
1: You know, what I've liked the most about the season so far is the resiliency of the kids. The kids have had a tough draw, or a horse got hurt, or they got injured, but no one wanted to roll over and quit or kind of feel sorry for themselves. They were just going to get better, work on it. So, you know, this young group is just real resilient, and I like that. So that was very promising for me to see.
0: MSU Northern Rodeo team hits the road Friday and Saturday in Dickinson, North Dakota for their final rodeo of this fall season. So what's the message been from Coach Kallenberger this week?
1: You know, I think what our message is a little bit more of an eye of a tiger, a little bit more. We got to get after it. We got to, you know, go for broke when we get there. I've seen kids be a little timid, and not go ahead and just attack. So our mode is really pick it up, really attack, and let's finish the season strong.
0: The MSU Northern Volleyball team split a pair of conference matches last weekend as they battled down from 2-1 to beat Dakota State University 3-2, and then were defeated by Bellevue University 3-0. What's coming up for the MSU Northern Skylight Volleyball team? Well, they are on the road tonight, Wednesday, 7 o'clock against the University of Providence, and they'll return home on Friday, 7 p.m. against Carroll College inside the Armory Gymnasium. And that does it for this week's edition of Bright Shining Lights, brought to you each and every week by our sponsor, Rod's Drive-In on the south end of Fifth Avenue. Rod's Drive-In on the south end of Fifth Avenue is proud to bring you Bright Shining Lights every Wednesday and Thursday at 11:30 and 4:30 on KOJM. 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Rod's Drive-In on the south end of Fifth Avenue, where good old-fashioned taste is the norm. Thanks, all you MSU Northern Lights and Skylights fans, for tuning in to this week's edition of Bright Shining Lights. 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
2: Now for a look at the Extended Weather Command forecast. Today will be partly sunny with highs in the upper 60s and northeast winds 5 to 10 miles per hour. Tonight will be mostly cloudy with lows in the upper 30s and east winds up to 10 miles per hour shifting to the south after midnight. Thursday will be mostly sunny with highs in the lower 70s and west winds up to 5 miles per hour. Thursday night will be partly cloudy with lows in the mid 40s and south winds up to 10 miles per hour. Friday will be mostly sunny with highs in the upper 70s and southwest winds 5 to 20 miles per hour. Friday night will be mostly cloudy with lows around 40. Saturday will be breezy with mostly cloudy skies and a 20% chance of rain with highs in the mid-50s. Saturday night will be breezy and cloudy with a 50% chance of rain and snow with lows in the upper 20s.
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5: Welcome to Insight with New Media Broadcasters. I'm Joshua Weiss. Today, Rainey Gullickson of the Montana Farmers Union discusses the upcoming Farmers Share Day happening on October 10th.
6: So according to National Farmers Union's most recent Farmers Share of the Food Dollar report, family farmers receive only a small share of what consumers pay at the grocery store, and that's about 12 cents. While food prices continue to rise, the majority of every dollar is captured by processing, distribution, and retail corporate monopolies, leaving farmers and ranchers with only a fraction of the final purchase price. Montana Farmers Union is bringing this message directly to consumers through the Farmer Share Day at Pearson's Pumpkin Patch and Hay Maze. During this event, patchgoers can purchase a cheeseburger for just 75 cents, and this represents approximately what Montana farmers and ranchers receive for their share of the beef and add-ons in a typical $8 to $9 cheeseburger. More than just a discounted lunch, Farmers Share Days help start important conversations about the challenges facing family farmers and ranchers and the need for a fairer food system. So a little bit more about what's going on is the Pearson's Pumpkin Patch Farmers Share Day is open to MSU members and the public, and it is taking place on October 10th, and you can drop in anytime between noon to 5 p.m. The event is $5 per person and free to MFU members with their ticket. Each Montana Farmers Union member in our surrounding counties received a ticket in the mail for one free day for their family under their membership to attend Pearson's Pumpkin Patch on any of the days we are open this fall. And they can choose to use it on the Farmer's Share Day and also enjoy a 75-cent burger. We will also have a Hill and Shoto County local media.

0: Meeting on October 10th at 10 p.m. And this is also open to Montana Farmers Union members and the public. This meeting will include Montana Farmers Union updates and information about what it means to be part of a Montana Farmers Union local chapter. All attendees to the Pumpkin Patch on October 10th just need to stop by and sign in at our Montana Farmers Union booth that will be set up that day. And you can chat with either Rachel Prevo, our executive director, or Mary Jenny, our central and northeastern ambassador and event coordinator, about the Farmers Share, and they will give you a ticket to use at the food booth that day to receive your 75-cent cheeseburger. 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
1: From ABC News, I'm Michelle Franzen. There is still no confirmation from the Russian government on what killed a lab worker in Siberia. It's been suspected that the researcher died from pneumonic plague, leading to the quarantine of hundreds of others in the area. The U.S. has offered help and is also demanding answers. President Trump at the White House asked by reporters about concerns following the little information that came out when coronavirus hit.
2: Well, China didn't say much, and Russia's not saying much either, but they do say they have it very much under control.
1: World health experts say they also don't have a full picture of what caused the death of the 28-year-old researcher who worked at a lab studying plagues in Siberia. Here's ABC's Elizabeth Schultz.

0: The World Health Organization wants Russia to provide more information about why it put in place those public health measures like quarantines at hospitals. And in a new alert, the State Department is reminding Americans not to travel to Russia, saying the U.S. government has limited ability to help citizens who go there.
1: Health experts say pneumonic plague is treatable with antibiotics if caught. Remembrances taking place across Israel, marking 3 years since the October 7th attacks. Hamas terrorists killed nearly 1,200 Israelis near the Gazan border and took more than 250 others hostage, sparking the war in Gaza and killing more than 70,000 Palestinians. Rotam Matias lost both his parents, but he survived the attacks, hiding under his mother's body. He tells ABC's James Longman he tries to honor the memory of his parents.
2: There are songs that I listen to, and when I listen to them, I see my parents, and it brings me a smile. Sometimes sadness, but the good kind.
1: Protests also taking place. Israel's prime minister facing scrutiny over claims he was warned by governments before the attacks. Tropical storm Isaias has formed off eastern Mexico. It could strengthen to the first hurricane of the Atlantic season in the coming week and target Gulf states. You're listening to ABC News.
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1: In France, student-led protests in recent days have eased a bit, but police remain on the streets and monitoring the ongoing demonstrations. ABC's Tom Sufi Burridge is in Paris and says students are upset at some of the tactics police have used this week, including stun grenades.
5: They want more resources for their schools in the public education system here, more teachers, fewer pupils in classrooms. So that is the driving message. But I have to say, most of the protesters we've been speaking to today are also talking about the way the police has been responding.
1: In Southern California, two people are in custody in connection with 21 children that were removed from one home in what authorities call a surrogacy scheme.
6: Sylvia Zhang and Guo Jun Xuan were arrested at their Arcadia mansion. By afternoon, they were in court pleading not guilty. Prosecutors say the couple ran their own surrogacy company and lied to the women they hired, telling one that Zhang was a single mother struggling to conceive. They brought their babies home to their mansion, which prosecutors say was set up like a school with so-called learning centers, where children as young as one sat at desks for hours, supervised by nannies with 32 cameras watching everything.
1: ABC Sophie Flay. In Los Angeles, Nick Reiner appeared in court for a hearing. He's charged in the stabbing deaths of his parents, Rob Reiner and Michelle Singer Reiner. A judge hearing arguments on standards for media, but another district attorney has spread the case until October 21st. Michelle.
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10: It's time for your Weather Command forecast. Today will be partly sunny with highs in the upper 60s and northeast winds 5 to 10 miles per hour. Tonight will be mostly cloudy with lows in the upper 30s and east winds up to 10 miles per hour, shifting to the south after midnight. Thursday will be mostly sunny with highs in the lower 70s and west winds up to 5 miles per hour.
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0: The fall portion of the season is winding down for the Montana State University Northern Skylights and Lights Rodeo teams. Coach Doug Gallenberger reflects on the season thus far.
1: Both men's and women's team were both sitting third, respectively, in the Big Sky region. So that's always a breath of fresh air to end the fall season, you know, poised right where you kind of want to be. We're not quite halfway through the season. We did four rodeos this fall, and we'll have six this spring. So overall, I'm pleased top to bottom, from seniors to freshmen, how well our small little group's doing. You know, we only got 18 kids on our team, and they're doing extremely well.
0: The fall session concludes at Dickinson State on Friday and Saturday, October 9th and 10th, before Northern's winter hiatus to prepare for the spring. Looking at standings for area six-man football teams after last weekend, in the North Division, Highwood at the top of the pack at a 1-0 conference record, 5-1 overall, CJI in second at 1-0 in the conference and 4-1 for the season, Big Sandy in third, 1-0 in

0: year, Sunburst at number 4 with a 1-2 conference record, 2-3 overall, and North Star rounding out the standings at 0-2 for conference play, 0-5 for the season. In the Northwest Division, Power Dutton Brady at the front of the pack at 2-0 in conference play, 3-3 this year. Valier second, 1-0 for conference action, 2-2 for the season. Noxon in third, 0-1 in conference play, 0-4 so far this year. And Heartbeat rounding out the standings at 0-2 for conference play, 0-3 overall. And the South Division, Denton, Geyser, Stanford, Geraldine, leading the standings at 3-0 for conference play, 6-0 this season, followed by Grass Range Winnet at 3-0 for conference play, 5-0 on the year, Custer Hysham Millstone, 2-1 in conference action, 4-2 this season, Weibo at 4th, 2-2 for conference play, 3-2 overall, Roy Winifred 5th, a 1-3 conference record, 2-3 for the season. Rodview Levina at number 6, 1-3 in conference play, 1-5 overall. And Plenty Coo rounding out the standings with a 0-3 conference record, 1-3 on the season. Week 7 area matchups for this weekend. Power Dutton Brady will take on Valier. CJI meets up with Big Sandy. North Star will be on the road to Highwood, Sunburst will host Heart Butte, and Denton Geyser Stanford Geraldine traveling to face Roy Winifred. With a Wednesday look at area sports, I'm Kelly Korsbeck for New Media Broadcasters.
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0: funeral notices, and state news. Starting off with our joke of the day, what do you call a sleeping bull? A bulldozer. Now let's take a look at our local Weather Command forecast. Today will be partly sunny with highs in the upper 60s and northeast winds 5 to 10 miles per hour. Tonight will be mostly cloudy with lows in the upper 30s and east winds up to 10 miles per hour shifting to the south after midnight. Thursday will be mostly sunny with highs in the lower 70s and west winds up to 5 miles per hour. Thursday night will be partly cloudy with lows in the mid-40s and south winds up to 10 miles per hour. Friday will be mostly sunny with highs in the upper 70s and southwest winds 5 to 20 miles per hour. Friday night will be mostly cloudy with lows around 40. Saturday will be breezy with mostly cloudy skies and a 20% chance of rain with highs in the mid-50s. Saturday night will be breezy and cloudy with a 50% chance of rain and snow with lows in the upper 20s. Sunday will be cloudy with snow likely at highs in the lower 40s and a chance of precipitation at 70%. Sunday night will be mostly cloudy with a chance of snow reaching 40% and lows in the mid 20s. Monday will be partly sunny with highs in the upper 40s. And Monday night through Tuesday will be partly cloudy with lows in the upper 20s and highs in the mid-50s. And that will do it for today's local weather. Coming up on our local news, the Hill County Park Board met Monday night, and a pedestrian was struck in Harlem on Monday. Stay tuned for these stories and more on Montana at Noon.
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4: The Hill County Park Board met in regular session Monday night at the Hill County Courthouse. The first order of business was transferring ownership of a cabin on Browse Cooley Lane. The board also heard an update from the Friends of Beaver Creek Park regarding fundraising for the new Camp Kiwanis Lodge. The group is still seeking donations and remains roughly $145,000 short of its final project goal. Additionally, members approved a new 7-member ad hoc weed management committee to tackle noxious weeds in Beaver Creek Park. Following a September update from Park Superintendent Chad Edgar, the board adjourned. The Hill County Park Board will meet next on Monday, November 2nd at 5:30 p.m. in the Courthouse Timmons Room. A 46-year-old female pedestrian was struck and killed Monday night near Harlem. According to the Montana Highway Patrol, a Chevy Bolt was traveling east when it struck a female pedestrian crossing Highway 2 near mile marker 433 in the eastbound lane, throwing the woman into the westbound lane. A westbound semi then struck the body on the ground. The semi continued without stopping. The 46-year-old female was pronounced dead at the scene. The Montana Bureau of Reclamation recently revealed their opening plans for the Milk River project. The Milk River area is projected to have average to below average precipitation for October, despite an increase in elevation of 136% when looking at prior estimates. Comparatively, precipitation in September was above average for both the St. Mary and Milk River reservoirs. These numbers look to remain consistent until March of next year. Year over year, water levels in the Milk River are up 3%, nearly reaching its all-time record. Drought conditions range from none to abnormal throughout the basin. Hill County 4-H is celebrating National 4-H Week this week with a variety of activities. Colleen Pegar, Montana State University Hill County Agriculture Extension agent, explains what they're doing on Thursday.
5: Thursday is the National 4-H's Thankful Thursday, and we just want to show our appreciation for those volunteers and parents that give their time to the 4-H Club.
4: If you want to find out more about 4-H, visit the MSU Hill County Extension Office in the basement of the Hill County Courthouse.
6: The Montana Grain Growers Association Board of Directors has named Shauna Severson as Executive Vice President. Severson has served as the interim Executive Vice President since April and will now continue leading the association in the permanent role. Severson has overseen the association's day-to-day operations, advocacy efforts, staff member services, communications, and events while working closely with the board of directors, members, and industry partners. Prior to assuming the role, Severson has served as MGGA's office manager and event coordinator. Her years with the association, combined with her professional experience outside of MGGA, have given her a strong understanding of the organization, its members, and the issues affecting Montana's grain industry. Montana Attorney General Austin Knudsen has filed a lawsuit against TP-Link Systems Incorporated, a California-based technology company with Chinese roots. The state alleges the company misled consumers and put their personal information at risk of being shared with the Chinese government. The lawsuit, filed in Lewis and Clark County, claims TP-Link controls at least 60% of the U.S. retail market for Wi-Fi systems and home routers. Prosecutors allege TP-Link had made false and misleading statements regarding the security of its devices and its relationship with China. The state claims TP-Link collects consumer personal data, including emails, locations, and mobile phone identifiers, and reserves the right to share it with affiliates. However, the lawsuit states the company fails to disclose that it is subject to Chinese national intelligence laws. A.G. Knudsen alleges these actions violate the Montana Consumer Protection Act. The state is asking a judge for a permanent injunction to halt these practices, along with civil penalties of $10,000 per violation. Montana's booming technology sector will take center stage next week in Bozeman. Governor Greg Gianforte and the Montana Chamber of Commerce will host the third annual Big Sky Bright Future Economic Summit on Thursday, October 15th. This year's event focuses entirely on tech innovation, a sector that now makes up 5% of Montana's gross domestic product and stands as the state's fastest-growing business industry. The summit will bring together top executives and policymakers to discuss the state's expanding role in artificial intelligence, photonics, national security, and online safety. Scheduled speakers include Congressman Troy Downing, Montana State University President Brock Tessman, and State Senator Daniel Zolnikoff. Governor Gianforte highlighted that the state's tech innovators are driving Montana's economic future and creating good-paying jobs in fields ranging from precision agriculture to advanced data centers. Chamber CEO Todd O'Hare noted that the conference will explore Montana's growing national impact on data security and emerging technologies. Disabled veterans in Montana are set to benefit from a major nationwide funding boost. On Tuesday, the Department of Veterans Affairs announced $16 million in new grants to 91 community-based organizations across the country. These funds support adaptive sports programs for veterans and service members with disabilities. The federal grants in Montana will directly support local awardees, including Dream Adaptive Recreation in Whitefish and Eagle Mount Great Falls. The funding allows these local organizations to expand competitive and recreational activities such as archery, hunting, fishing, skiing, and cycling. According to VA Secretary Doug Collins, these grants provide vital opportunities for veterans to improve their physical health, mobility, and community connections. This latest announcement brings the total

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1: Welcome back to Montana at Noon. We have no funeral notices today, so let's take another look at the local Weather Command forecast. Today will be partly sunny with highs in the upper 60s and northeast winds 5 to 10 miles per hour. Tonight will be mostly cloudy with lows in the upper 30s and east winds up to 10 miles per hour shifting to the south after midnight. Thursday will be mostly sunny with highs in the lower 70s and west winds up to 5 miles per hour. Thursday night will be partly cloudy with lows in the mid 40s and south winds up to 10 miles per hour. Friday will be mostly sunny with highs in the upper 70s and southwest winds 5 to 20 miles per hour. Friday night will be mostly cloudy with lows around 40. Saturday will be breezy with mostly cloudy skies and a 20% chance of rain with highs in the mid 50s. Saturday night will be breezy and cloudy with a 50% chance of rain and snow with lows in the upper 20s. Sunday will be cloudy with snow likely at highs in the lower 40s and a chance of precipitation at 70%. Sunday night will be mostly cloudy with a chance of snow reaching 40% and lows in the mid-20s. Monday will be partly sunny with highs in the upper 40s. And Monday night through Tuesday will be partly cloudy with lows in the upper 20s and highs in the mid-50s.
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8: Now for a look at the extended Weather Command forecast. Today will be partly sunny with highs in the upper 60s and northeast winds 5 to 10 miles per hour. Tonight will be mostly cloudy with lows in the upper 30s and east winds up to 10 miles per hour shifting to the south after midnight. Thursday will be mostly sunny with highs in the lower 70s and west winds up to 5 miles per hour. Thursday night will be partly cloudy with lows in the mid-40s and south winds up to 10 miles per hour. Friday will be mostly sunny with highs in the upper 70s and southwest winds 5 to 20 miles per hour. Friday night will be mostly cloudy with lows around 40. Saturday will be breezy with mostly cloudy skies and a 20% chance of rain with highs in the mid-50s. Saturday night will be breezy and cloudy with a 50% chance of rain and snow with lows in the upper 20s.
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12: Good Wednesday afternoon. I'm Lane Northlund. A North Dakota cattle broker has pleaded guilty to a federal charge connected to the collapse of

0: earlier investors. Court records indicate Agridyme owned investors roughly $220 million when it collapsed. North Dakota investors alone were estimated to be owed about $40 million. Following Bang's guilty plea, the North Dakota Department of Agriculture issued a cease and desist order prohibiting Bang and Taylor Bang cattle sales from buying or selling livestock and is moving to revoke his livestock dealer license. Bang faces up to 5 years in prison along with possible fines and restitution. His sentencing is scheduled for January 7th.
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0: We're turning back this afternoon. USDA is making a major investment in America's seed resources while also putting a sharper focus on competition in the seed industry. Secretary of Agriculture Brooke Rollins announced the Seed Sovereignty Initiative, a $180 million investment to the National Plant Germplasm System. The department says the goal is to use new technology and artificial intelligence to sequence the nation's collection of more than 600,000 seeds representing over 16,000 species. Currently, only about 10% of that collection has been sequenced. USDA says better understanding those genetics could help researchers identify traits like drought and pest resistance or reducing America's dependence on foreign seed resources. At the same time, USDA and the Justice Department are expanding their work investigating competition in seed markets, including seed pricing, licensing, relabeling, and barriers facing independent seed companies. Data shows average crop seed prices increased more than 270% between 1990 and 2020. Meanwhile, fertilizer prices continue to inch higher. DTN reports 7 of the 8 major fertilizers increased in price during the final week of September compared to the previous month. UAN 32 posted the biggest move, climbing 6% to an average of $483 a ton. Anhydrous averaged $979 a ton, now 20% higher than a year ago. I'm Lee Northland, Western Ag Network.
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0: Good afternoon, everyone. I'm Lane Northland. As we look to the cattle markets here in midweek, a weaker trend is being seen compared to yesterday's impressive close. So far this afternoon, the market is longing to see an uptick in fundamental support to guide its direction. And at this point, no cash cattle trade has developed, so traders are merely letting the contracts drift back into their sideways trading range. Currently, live cattle in December down 72 cents at 223.37. February down nearly a dollar at 226.27. On the box beef end of things, a lower trend is noted. Choice cuts down $3.28 at $375.65. And following Tuesday's sharp gains, the feeder cattle complex is back to trading lower as the market hopes to see that greater fundamental support come in. Feeder cattle futures on the November board down $2.55 at $335.72. January slipping down $1.52 at $330.30. As for cattle going through the ring, at the Oklahoma National Stockyards in OKC, over 4,200 head of cattle sold. Feeder steers over 800 pounds were steady to $2 lower, while feeder steers under 800 pounds were 3 to $8 lower. Prices for the 5.5 to 6 weight steers through the ring, $320 to $389, 7.5 to 8

0: weights 274 to 353. At Miles City Livestock Commission in Montana, 2,500 head, mostly feeder cattle, sold. The strongest demand was for calves with two rounds of vaccination, seeing prices of a $10 to $12 premium per hundredweight. Prices for those steer calves weighing 5 to 5.5 weight, 415 to 491, 6 to 6.5 weights, 382, up to $4.27.
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0: We're turning back here on our Wednesday afternoon. The wheat futures giving back yesterday's gains as futures are slipping anywhere from 8 to 20 cents lower at midday. We trade edging back from the gains seen to start the week with the sharply stronger dollar limiting upside here this afternoon. Right now, March Kansas City wheat losing 18 cents at $7.50 a bushel. May down 17 cents at $7.56. Spring wheat in Minneapolis, the March issue down 12 cents at $7.24, as is the May price at $7.35. On to the Chicago now. March contract 17 cents softer at 6.99, while the May in Chicago down the sweet 16 at 7.06. Row crops also seeing losses, not as extreme though. March corn down 6 cents at 5.16, while January soybeans are down 8 cents at $13.11. As for the 12 Pro Hard Red Winter Wheat in Portland on the cash end of things, current deliveries down 16 cents at $7.81. 14 Pro Dark Northern Spring Wheat down 10 cents at $7.42. I'm Lee Northland, Western Ag Network.
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1: The Montana Bureau of Reclamation recently revealed their opening plans for the Milk River project. The Milk River area is projected to have average to below average precipitation for October, despite an increase in elevation of 136% when looking at prior estimates. Comparatively, precipitation in September was above average for both the St. Mary and Milk River reservoirs. These numbers look to remain consistent until March of next year. Year over year, water levels in the Milk River are up 3%, nearly reaching its all-time record. Drought conditions range from none to abnormal throughout the basin.
2: Montana Attorney General Austin Knudsen has filed a lawsuit against TP-Link Systems Incorporated, a California-based technology company with Chinese roots. The state alleges the company misled consumers and put their personal information at risk of being shared with the Chinese government. The lawsuit, filed in Lewis and Clark County, claims TP-Link controls at least 60% of the U.S. retail market for Wi-Fi systems and home routers, press

0: Prosecutors allege TP-Link had made false and misleading statements regarding the security of its devices and its relationship with China. The state claims TP-Link collects consumer personal data, including emails, locations, and mobile phone identifiers, and reserves the right to share it with affiliates. However, the lawsuit states the company fails to disclose that it is subject to Chinese national intelligence laws. A.G. Knudsen alleges these actions violate the Montana Consumer Protection Act. The state is asking a judge for a permanent injunction to halt these practices, along with civil penalties of $10,000 per violation. Keep up with news, local sports, community events, and more on HighlineToday.com. This has been a production of New Media Broadcasters.
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2: From ABC News, I'm Michelle Franzen. In Tennessee, a judge has called on the state to preserve evidence related to last week's botched execution of Krista Pike. Her attorneys made the request at a hearing, saying Pike remains in the hospital and is awake, but has a long road to recovery after surviving two doses of lethal drugs. ABC's Morgan Norwood has details.
3: On Monday, they thought that she was brain dead. The following day, she wakes up, and they say that she's awake and, again, aware of what happened, saying that she has, again, that long road to recovery, listed off some of her conditions, says that she can't swallow, can't move her arms, has blood clots. Her arms and hands are swollen. By the way, she is handcuffed in restraints in one of those arms, and they don't know if she's going to regain function.
2: Pike is on death row for the murder and torture of her friend when she was 18. Her attorneys say her death sentence should be reduced to life in prison. There's still no confirmation from the Russian government on what disease killed a 28-year-old studying plagues in a Siberian lab. It's a suspected case of pneumonic plague. Hundreds of others in the area now in quarantine. The World Health Organization asking for more information. Director General Dr. Tedros Adhanom Ghebreyesus today.
4: We don't yet have the full picture of this event to conduct a full risk assessment.
2: The U.S. demanding more answers from Russia. President Trump says he expects to talk with Russia's president to find out more, but also downplayed concerns. In Israel, remembrances and protests marking 3 years since the October 7th attacks, when Hamas terrorists attacked Israeli villages and military posts. Nearly 1,200 were killed, more than 250 were taken hostage into Gaza, sparking the war now blamed for more than 70,000 Palestinian deaths. Israel's prime minister facing allegations he ignored intelligence warnings from Egypt and the UAE ahead of the attacks. You're listening to ABC News.
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1: Sailors on board the USS Abraham Lincoln expected to dock tomorrow in Southern California. It follows a record 10-month deployment. ABC News confirming that 8 crew members have attempted suicide since the start of the deployment tied to the Iran war. Defense Secretary Pete Hegseth on board that ship today speaking to the troops and commending them for their work and says he's aware of the hardship.
2: I'm the one who signed that orders book twice to extend you also. No, I am. Plead guilty. A, because of the incredible effectiveness that you showcased on the battlefield and the necessity, but also B, the mission required it. And C, because, you know, President Trump had full faith that you would deliver on behalf of the American people, and you did.
1: Some of the crew members and the family on the USS Lincoln reported poor conditions on the carrier. In Nepal, the search and rescue mission from last month's catastrophic floods and landslides is now over.
3: Nepal has officially wrapped up its 40-day search and rescue mission following the catastrophic monsoon floods and landslides that struck along the northern river corridors, killing at least 1,455 people and leaving more than 5,000 unaccounted for. With emergency crews rescuing nearly 14,000 survivors, the government is now shifting resources away from active survivor searches to prioritizing rebuilding critical infrastructure.
1: ABC's Maggie Rooley, Michelle Franz, and ABC News.
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8: It's time for your Weather Command forecast. Today will be partly sunny with highs in the upper 60s and northeast winds 5 to 10 miles per hour. Tonight will be mostly cloudy with lows in the upper 30s and east winds up to 10 miles per hour shifting to the south after midnight. Thursday will be mostly sunny with highs in the lower 70s and west winds up to 5 miles per hour.
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1: Now for a look at the Extended Weather Command forecast. Today will be partly sunny with highs in the upper 60s and northeast winds 5 to 10 miles per hour. Tonight will be mostly cloudy with lows in the upper 30s and east winds up to 10 miles per hour shifting to the south after midnight. Thursday will be mostly sunny with highs in the lower 70s and west winds up to 5 miles per hour. Thursday night will be partly cloudy with lows in the mid-40s and south winds up to 10 miles per hour. Friday will be mostly sunny with highs in the upper 70s and southwest winds 5 to 20 miles per hour. Friday night will be mostly cloudy with lows around 40. Saturday will be breezy with mostly cloudy skies and a 20% chance of rain with highs in the mid-50s. Saturday night will be breezy and cloudy with a 50% chance of rain and snow with lows in the upper 20s.
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1: Hill County 4-H is celebrating National 4-H Week this week with a variety of activities. Colleen Pegar, Montana State University Hill County Agriculture Extension agent, explains what they're doing on Thursday.
2: Thursday is the National 4-H's Thankful Thursday, and we just want to show our appreciation for those volunteers and parents that give their time to the 4-H Club.
1: If you want to find out more about 4-H, visit the MSU Hill County Extension office in the basement of the Hill County Courthouse. A 46-year-old female pedestrian was struck and killed Monday night near Harlem. According to the Montana Highway Patrol, a Chevy Bolt was traveling east when it struck a female pedestrian crossing Highway 2 near mile marker 433 in the eastbound lane, throwing the woman into the westbound lane. A westbound semi then struck the body on the ground. The semi continued without stopping. The 46-year-old female was pronounced dead at the scene.
3: Disabled veterans in Montana are set to benefit from a major nationwide funding boost. On Tuesday, the Department of Veterans Affairs announced $16 million in new grants to 91 community-based organizations across the country. These funds support adaptive sports programs for veterans and service members with disabilities. The federal grants in Montana will directly support local awardees, including Dream Adaptive Recreation in Whitefish and Eagle Mount Great Falls. The funding allows these local organizations to expand competitive and recreational activities such as archery, hunting, fishing, skiing, and cycling. According to VA Secretary Doug Collins, these grants provide vital opportunities for veterans to improve their physical health, mobility, and community connections. This latest announcement brings the total cumulative nationwide adaptive sports investment to more than $150 million. This has been a production of New Media Broadcasters.
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3: From ABC News, I'm Michelle Franzen. Attorneys for Krista Pike calling for her death sentence to be commuted following last week's botched execution. At a hearing, a judge granted her attorney's request for the state to preserve evidence after she survived two doses of lethal drugs. Attorney Randy Spivey says Pike has regained consciousness but has severe swelling in her hands and arms.
4: We continue to ask Governor Lee to commute Krista's death sentence. After all we have seen and all that we still do not know, it is unimaginable that the state would try to execute her again.
3: Pike, age 50, has been on death row since her conviction for killing and torturing her friend in 1996. Sailors on board the USS Abraham Lincoln scheduled to dock tomorrow in Southern California following that record 10-month deployment. ABC News confirming 8 crew members on board attempted suicide during the deployment tied to the Iran war. Secretary Pete Hegseth boarding the ship today, commending the crew and says he's aware of the hardships that they endured.
5: 265 continuous days without a port call. 2 times extended when you thought you were going home and we asked you to do more. And you know what you did? You did more.
3: Special prosecutor overseeing the Cornell University case opening a criminal investigation into the sexual assault allegations. Here's ABC's Aaron Katursky.
6: Weeks after Jane Doe reported her alleged 2024 fraternity house assault, videos obtained by ABC News show Chi Phi members who were in the house that night but not involved in the group sex telling Cornell University police they heard it was all consensual.
7: What people were saying was that there was like multiple consenting adults in this room.
8: There is a consensual act that took place.
3: In Israel, commemorations and demonstrations today marking 3 years since the Hamas October 7th attacks. Nearly 1,200 Israelis killed, 250 others taken hostage, triggering the war in Gaza. You're listening to ABC News.
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3: Forecasters say tropical storm Isaias has formed in the eastern waters off Mexico, slated to become a hurricane and could target the U.S. later this week. Another Nobel Prize announced today, this time in chemistry.
13: Two chemists have been awarded this year's prize for their work on molecules, namely how to separate two of them when they appear to be mirror images of each other, but really aren't.
14: Something happened at the beginning of life that made biology choose only one, and it has been a mystery how this can happen even in principle. Now we know how it can happen in principle.
13: Nobel Committee Chemistry Chair Heiner Linke says many of the medicines we have today would simply not be possible without the scientists' discoveries. Sherry Preston, ABC News.
3: Tomorrow, the Nobel Prize in Literature will be announced, followed by the Peace Prize on Friday. In Fort Worth, Texas, Opal Lee, known as the grandmother of Juneteenth, is celebrating a milestone birthday, turning 100 today. For decades, the Texas icon worked to make sure people knew the meaning of Juneteenth. The date, June 19th, 1865, when those enslaved in Galveston learned that they were free from slavery 2 years after then-President Abraham Lincoln issued the Emancipation Proclamation. At age 89, Lee walked from Fort Worth to Washington, D.C., advocating for Juneteenth to become a national holiday. In 2021, she joined President Joe Biden for the bill signing to make it a federal holiday. Michelle Franzen, ABC News.
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16: It's time for your Weather Command forecast. Today will be partly sunny with highs in the upper 60s and northeast winds 5 to 10 miles per hour. Tonight will be mostly cloudy with lows in the upper 30s and east winds up to 10 miles per hour, shifting to the south after midnight. Thursday will be mostly sunny with highs in the lower 70s and west winds up to 5 miles per hour.
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2: Now for a look at the extended Weather Command forecast. Today will be partly sunny with highs in the upper 60s and northeast winds 5 to 10 miles per hour. Tonight will be mostly cloudy with lows in the upper 30s and east winds up to 10 miles per hour shifting to the south after midnight. Thursday will be mostly sunny with highs in the lower 70s and west winds up to 5 miles per hour. Thursday night will be partly cloudy with lows in the mid-40s and south winds up to 10 miles per hour. Friday will be mostly sunny with highs in the upper 70s and southwest winds 5 to 20 miles per hour. Friday night will be mostly cloudy with lows around 40. Saturday will be breezy with mostly cloudy skies and a 20% chance of rain with highs in the mid-50s. Saturday night will be breezy and cloudy with a 50% chance of rain and snow with lows in the upper 20s.
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1: A fatal vehicle pedestrian accident was reported near Harlem, and the third annual Big Sky Bright Future Economic Summit will be held next week in Bozeman. 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
5: A 46-year-old female pedestrian was struck and killed Monday night near Harlem. According to the Montana Highway Patrol, a Chevy Bolt was traveling east when it struck a female pedestrian crossing Highway 2 near mile marker 433 in the eastbound lane, throwing the woman into the westbound lane. A westbound semi then struck the body on the ground. The semi continued without stopping. The 46-year-old female was pronounced dead at the scene. The Hill County Park Board met in regular session Monday night at the Hill County Courthouse. The first order of business was transferring ownership of a cabin on Browse Cooley Lane. The board also heard an update from the Friends of Beaver Creek Park regarding fundraising for the new Camp Kiwanis Lodge. The group is still seeking donations and remains roughly $145,000 short of its final project goal. Additionally, members approved a new 7-member ad hoc weed management committee to tackle noxious weeds in Beaver Creek Park. Following a September update from Park Superintendent Chad Edgar, the board adjourned. The Hill County Park Board will meet next on Monday, November 2nd at 5:30 p.m. in the Courthouse Timmons Room.
1: Montana's booming technology sector will take center stage next week in Bozeman. Governor Greg Gianforte and the Montana Chamber of Commerce will host the third annual Big Sky Bright Future Economic Summit on Thursday, October 15th. This year's event focuses entirely on tech innovation, a sector that now makes up 5% of Montana's gross domestic product and stands as the state's fastest growing business industry. The summit will bring together top executives.

0: executives and policymakers to discuss the state's expanding role in artificial intelligence, photonics, national security, and online safety. Scheduled speakers include Congressman Troy Downing, Montana State University President Brock Tessman, and State Senator Daniel Zolnikoff. Governor Gianforte highlighted that the state's tech innovators are driving Montana's economic future and creating good-paying jobs in fields ranging from precision agriculture to advanced data centers. Chamber CEO Todd O'Hare noted that the conference will explore Montana's growing national impact on data security and emerging technologies. Disabled veterans in Montana are set to benefit from a major nationwide funding boost. On Tuesday, the Department of Veterans Affairs announced $16 million in new grants to 91 community-based organizations across the country. These funds support adaptive sports programs for veterans and service members with disabilities. The federal grants in Montana will directly support local awardees, including Dream Adaptive Recreation in Whitefish and Eagle Mount Great Falls. The funding allows these local organizations to expand competitive and recreational activities such as archery, hunting, fishing, skiing, and cycling. According to VA Secretary Doug Collins, these grants provide vital opportunities for veterans to improve their physical health, mobility, and community connections. This latest announcement brings the total cumulative nationwide adaptive sports investment to more than $150 million. Keep up with news, local sports, community events, and more on HighlineToday.com. 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
1: From ABC News, I'm Lindsay Davis, anchor Prime streaming weeknights on ABC News Live. Nearly a week after Tennessee death row inmate Krista Pike survived two doses of lethal drugs and a botched execution, her attorneys say Pike is still hospitalized but speaking. At a hearing today, a judge ruled in her attorney's favor to preserve evidence. ABC's Morgan Norwood has more.
2: On Monday, they thought that she was brain dead. The following day, she wakes up, and they say that she's awake and, again, aware of what happened, saying that she has, again, that long road to recovery, listed off some of her conditions, says that she can't swallow, can't move her arms, has blood clots. Her arms and hands are swollen. By the way, she is handcuffed in restraints in one of those arms, and they don't know if she's going to regain function.
1: Attorneys say Pike's death sentence should be reduced to life in prison. Remembrances and demonstrations today in Israel marking 3 years since the October 7th attacks. Hamas terrorists killed nearly 1,200 Israelis and took 250 hostages to Gaza, sparking the war that killed more than 70,000 Palestinians. Rodham Matthias lost both his parents, but he survived the attacks by hiding under his mother's body. He says he uses music to honor his parents.
3: There are songs that I listen to, and when I listen to them, I see my parents, and it brings me a smile. Sometimes sadness, but the good kind.
1: In Fort Worth, Opal Lee, known as the grandmother of Juneteenth, is celebrating her 100th birthday. For decades, the Texas icon made the Freedom Walk and educated others about June 19th, 1865, when those enslaved in Galveston learned they were free 2 years after President Abraham Lincoln issued the Emancipation Proclamation. Lee expressed she's thankful.
4: I'm so happy. I could do a holy dance.
1: In 2021, Lee stood by President Biden when he signed the bill making Juneteenth a federal holiday. You're listening to ABC News.
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9: An Arizona Court of Appeals overturning the sentence of a man convicted in a fatal shooting of a driver during a road rage dispute, ruling the sentencing, the judge was overly influenced by AI.
10: In the punishment phase of Gabriel Paul Horcasita's trial, the victim spoke to the court. Kind of.
11: I was able to be digitally regenerated to share with you today.
10: AI-generated Chris Pelkey forgave his killer, and Judge Todd Lang was moved.
12: I feel that that was genuine, obvious forgiveness of Mr. Horcasitas.
10: The appeals court says too moved. Gabriel Paul Horcasitas' conviction stands. His 10-and-a-half-year prison sentence has been overturned. Jim Ryan, ABC News.
9: In France, student-led protests in recent days easing a bit. Police, though, remain on the streets monitoring ongoing demonstrations. ABC's Tom Sufi Burridge is in Paris and says students are upset at some of the tactics police have used this week, including stun grenades.
13: They want more resources for their schools in the public education system here, more teachers, fewer pupils in classrooms. So that is the driving message. But I have to say, most of the protesters we've been speaking to today are also talking about the way the police has been responding.
9: Tropical storm Isis has formed off eastern Mexico. It could become the first hurricane of the Atlantic season later this week, targeting parts of the U.S. Michelle Franzen, ABC News.
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18: Now it's time to take a look at your Weather Command forecast. Tonight, mostly cloudy in the evening, then clearing. Lows in the upper 30s, east winds 5 to 10 miles per hour shifting to the south after midnight. Tomorrow, mostly sunny, highs in the lower 70s, west winds up to 5 miles per hour. Tomorrow night, mostly cloudy with lows in the mid 40s and south winds up to 10 miles per hour.
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0: I'm Ed Mankin. The baseball playoffs continue with the divisional series. Among the games coming up tonight will be the Yankees and the Rays from New York. Tampa will be going for a sweep of its division rival, up 2-0 after taking the first 2 games in the Sunshine State. Rays manager Kevin Cash talks about having that 2-0 lead heading to the Bronx.
1: It's pretty significant. I mean, we're getting ready to go to a place that's obviously, you know, they play well there. They've got a tremendous fan base that really supports them. It's going to be challenging, but, I mean, we've set ourselves up in a good way by getting on a plane here up 2-0.
0: Later tonight in San Diego, it'll be the Padres taking on the Brewers. San Diego stayed alive last night with a win to make the series 2-1 in favor of Milwaukee. A win tonight by the Padres will force a fifth and deciding game in Milwaukee. A win by the Brewers sends them to the National League Championship Series. In football news, the Eagles have traded Pro Bowl center Cam Jurgens to the Ravens. In return, the Eagles get a 2027 fifth-round pick and a 2028 second-round pick. The Eagles had moved Jurgens from center to guard, and the Ravens are expected to put Jurgens back at center. After being released by the Giants, receiver Odell Beckham Jr. has a new home. He is signed to the Minnesota Vikings practice squad. In the WNBA playoffs, 2 series continue tonight, the first game on ESPN. It'll be the Liberty at the Dream, with Atlanta up 1-0. Also tonight, the Aces visit the Valkyries. Golden State has a 1-0 lead in that series. Tonight in NHL action, it'll be the Penguins taking on the Capitals. And with Alex Ovechkin announcing his retirement earlier this week, it'll be one of the final matchups between Ovechkin and Sidney Crosby. The Avalanche will look to go 3-0 on the season. They will take on the 2-0-1 Jets, and the Oilers, the 2-0-1, visit the Ducks.
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0: Now it's time to take an extended look at your Weather Command forecast. Tonight, mostly cloudy in the evening, then clearing. Lows in the upper 30s, east winds 5 to 10 miles per hour shifting to the south after midnight. Tomorrow, mostly sunny, highs in the lower 70s, west winds up to 5 miles per hour. Tomorrow night, mostly cloudy with lows in the mid 40s and south winds up to 10 miles per hour. Friday, mostly sunny, highs in the upper 70s, southwest winds 5 to 20 miles per hour. Friday night, mostly cloudy and lows around 40. Saturday, breezy, much cooler, mostly cloudy with a 20% chance of rain, highs in the mid 50s. Saturday night, breezy and colder, rain and snow likely, lows in the mid-20s, chance of precipitation 70%. Sunday, colder and cloudy, chance of snow in the morning, then chance of snow and rain in the afternoon.
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1: Coming up, a look at current statistics in the Milk River Project area, and Attorney General Knudsen files a Consumer Protection Act suit against a California company with Chinese connections.
2: It's hard to believe it's been 20 years since you said, I do. You've been through a lot together. You know her dreams because they're your dreams. You know what she wants because she tells you. And you know what makes her happy too. But you never knew how much she wants an anniversary ring of sparkling diamonds embraced by a band of gold. A perfect reminder of how you have embraced life together. Diamonds say it all. J.M. Donovan Designs and Fine Jewelry, 106 3rd Avenue, downtown.
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3: The Montana Bureau of Reclamation recently revealed their opening plans for the Milk River Project. The Milk River area is projected to have average to below average precipitation for October, despite an increase in elevation of 136% when looking at prior estimates. Comparatively, precipitation in September was above average for both the St. Mary and Milk River reservoirs. These numbers look to remain consistent until March of next year. Year over year, water levels in the Milk River are up 3%, nearly reaching its all-time record. Drought conditions range from none to abnormal throughout the basin. Hill County 4-H is celebrating National 4-H Week this week with a variety of activities. Colleen Pegar, Montana State University Hill County Agriculture Extension Agent, explains what they're doing on Thursday.
4: Thursday is the National 4-H's Thankful Thursday, and we just want to show our appreciation for those volunteers and parents that give their time to the 4-H Club.
3: If you want to find out more about 4-H, visit the MSU Hill County Extension Office in the basement of the Hill County Courthouse.
1: Montana Attorney General Austin Knudsen has filed a lawsuit against TP-Link Systems Incorporated, a California-based technology company with Chinese roots. The state alleges the company misled consumers and put their personal information at risk of being shared with the Chinese government. The lawsuit, filed in Lewis and Clark County, claims TP-Link controls at least 60% of the U.S. retail market for Wi-Fi systems and home routers. Prosecutors allege TP-Link had made false and misleading statements regarding the security of its devices and its relationship with China. The state claims TP-Link collects consumer personal data, including emails, locations, and mobile phone identifiers, and reserves the right to share it with affiliates. However, the lawsuit states the company fails to disclose that it is subject to Chinese national intelligence laws. A.G. Knudsen alleges these actions violate the Montana Consumer Protection Act. The state is asking a judge for a permanent injunction to halt these practices, along with civil penalties of $10,000 per violation. The Montana Grain Growers Association Board of Directors has named Shauna Severson as Executive Vice President. Severson has served as the interim

0: Durham Executive Vice President since April, and will now continue leading the association in the permanent role. Severson has overseen the association's day-to-day operations, advocacy efforts, staff member services, communications, and events, while working closely with the board of directors, members, and industry partners. Prior to assuming the role, Severson has served as MGGA's office manager and event coordinator. Her years with the association, combined with her professional experience outside of MGGA, have given her a strong understanding of the organization, its members, and the issues affecting Montana's green industry. Montana's booming technology sector will take center stage next week in Bozeman. Governor Greg Gianforte and the Montana Chamber of Commerce will host the third annual Big Sky Bright Future Economic Summit on Thursday, October 15th. This has been a production of New Media Broadcasters.
1: From ABC News, I'm Michelle Franzen. In Tennessee, a judge has called on the state to preserve evidence related to last week's botched execution of Krista Pike. Her attorney's making that request. Attorney Randy Spavey says that Pike remains in the hospital and is awake, but has a long road to recovery after surviving two doses of lethal drugs.
2: We continue to ask Governor Lee to commute Krista's death sentence. After all we have seen and all that we still do not know, it is unimaginable that the state would try to execute her again.
1: Pike was convicted in 1996 for the torture and murder of her friend. An 18-year-old under arrest in Minnesota, authorities say for plotting an ISIS-inspired mass shooting at the Mall of America. U.S. Attorney Daniel Rosen says Sheikh Dune Mohammed was taken into custody yesterday trying to purchase an assault rifle from a confidential source.
3: According to court documents, Mohammed pledged his allegiance to ISIS leaders and claimed to have joined ISIS over a year ago. Mohammed allegedly sought martyrdom in carrying out his plans to murder innocent civilians.
1: World health experts say they don't have a full picture yet on what disease killed a 28-year-old researcher who worked at a lab studying plagues in Siberia. It is suspected pneumonic plague. Dozens of others are in quarantine in Russia.
4: The World Health Organization wants Russia to provide more information about why it put in place those public health measures like quarantines at hospitals. And in a new alert, the State Department is reminding Americans not to travel to Russia, saying the U.S. government has limited ability to help citizens who go there.
1: ABC's Elizabeth Schulze. Memorials and protests in Israel today marking 3 years since the October 7th attacks. Hamas terrorists killed nearly 1,200 Israelis and took several hundred others hostage, sparking the war in Gaza that killed 70,000 Palestinians. Israel's prime minister up against elections this month, facing scrutiny. He ignored warnings from Egypt and the UAE weeks ahead of those attacks. You're listening to ABC News.
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1: Sailors on board the USS Abraham Lincoln expected to dock tomorrow in San Diego. It follows a record 10-month deployment. ABC News confirmed that 8 crew members attempted suicide while deployed on the carrier during the Iran War. Defense Secretary Pete Hegseth on board that carrier today. Here's ABC's Louis Martinez.
8: The secretary there trying to boost the morale of the sailors who have been there. And by all means, he got a really good reaction and good response from the sailors aboard the flight deck of the Abraham Lincoln right now.
1: Another Nobel Prize announced, this time in chemistry.
9: Two chemists have been awarded this year's prize for their work on molecules, namely how to separate two of them when they appear to be mirror images of each other, but really aren't.
10: Something happened at the beginning of life that made biology choose only one, and it has been a mystery how this can happen even in principle. Now we know how it can happen in principle.
9: Nobel Committee Chemistry Chair Heiner Linke says many of the medicines we have today would simply not be possible without the scientists' discoveries. Sherry Preston, ABC News.
11: In Los Angeles today, Nick Reiner appearing in court for a hearing. He's charged in the stabbing deaths of his parents, Rob Reiner and Michelle Singer Reiner. A judge heard arguments on standards for media and whether transcripts should be sealed. The district attorney pushing for those transcripts to be released. A judge deciding to push the hearing to October 21st so the media can file opposition. Michelle Franz in ABC News.
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13: Now it's time to take a look at your Weather Command forecast. Tonight, mostly cloudy in the evening, then clearing. Lows in the upper 30s, east winds 5 to 10 miles per hour shifting to the south after midnight. Tomorrow, mostly sunny, highs in the lower 70s, west winds up to 5 miles per hour. Tomorrow night, mostly cloudy with lows in the mid 40s and south winds up to 10 miles per hour.
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0: 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But soon afterwards, club leaders approved a modified design, a four-leaf clover with a fourth H, signifying health. 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

0: Hello, all MSU Northern Lights and Skylights fans. It's time for another edition of Bright Shining Lights, everything MSU Northern Athletics. 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Hello and welcome into another edition of Bright Shining Lights, brought to you each and every week by our sponsor, Raj Drive-In on the south end of Fifth Avenue. The MSU Northern football team was off last weekend on their bye week. They will hit the road this Saturday, however, as they travel to Butte, Montana to take on the sixth-ranked Montana Tech Ore Diggers. Kickoff Saturday afternoon, scheduled for 1 o'clock in the afternoon. 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On a side note, in Frontier Conference football, for the first time in a long time, a Frontier Conference team is atop the NAIA football poll, as the College of Idaho is currently ranked number one in the country in NAIA football. Let's turn our attention now to the MSU Northern Rodeo teams. They competed last a couple of weeks ago at the University of Montana Western Big Sky Region Rodeo in Dillon. At that rodeo, the Northern men finished sixth as a team with 20 points, while the women placed fifth with 60 points. They've got three rodeos down in their fall season, one more to go coming up this weekend in Dickinson. And Coach Doug Kallenberger of the Lights reflects so far on the first three rodeos of the season.
1: You know, we've had some horse injuries and some things going on, you know, that have kind of hindered some of our kids, but all in all, it's gone really well. We got a couple kids that are battling a couple injuries, and we're really young. So, you know, this season hasn't got off to the greatest start as we have in the past.
0: Even though it's been kind of a tough start for the MSU Northern Rodeo team after the first three rodeos, what does Coach Kallenberger like the best so far about the season?
1: You know, what I've liked the most about the season so far is the resiliency of the kids. The kids have, you know, had a tough draw, or a horse got hurt, or they got injured, but no one wanted to roll over and quit, or you know, kind of feel sorry for themselves. They were just going to get better, work on it. So, you know, this young group is just real resilient, and I like that. So that was very promising for me to see.
0: MSU Northern Rodeo team hits the road Friday and Saturday in Dickinson, North Dakota, for their final rodeo of this fall season. So what's the message been from Coach Kallenberger this week?
1: You know, I think what our message is a little bit more of an eye of a tiger, a little bit more. We got to get after it. We got to, you know, go for broke when we get there. I've seen kids be a little timid, you know, and not go ahead and just attack. So our mode is really pick it up, really attack, and let's finish the season strong.
0: The MSU Northern volleyball team split a pair of conference matches last weekend as they battled down from 2-1 to beat Dakota State University 3-2, and then were defeated by Bellevue University 3-0. What's coming up for the MSU Northern Skylight volleyball team? Well, they are on the road tonight, Wednesday, 7 o'clock against the University of Providence, and they'll return home on Friday, 7 p.m. against Carroll College inside the Armory Gymnasium. And that does it for this week's edition of Bright Shining Lights, brought to you each and every week by our sponsor, Raj Drive-In, on the south end of Fifth Avenue. 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Thanks, all you MSU Northern Lights and Skylights fans, for tuning in to this week's edition of Bright Shining Lights. 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

Here are your area road conditions for Wednesday, October 7th, as reported by the Montana Department of Transportation. Throughout the region, there are partly clear skies, becoming mostly cloudy with no precipitation expected, visibility up to 10 miles, and winds coming from the east and northeast at 0 to 10 miles per hour. On U.S. Highway 2 in Havre, between mile markers 381.3 and 383.8, there is road repair and panel replacement on 1st Street from 9th Avenue West to 4th Avenue West. Also on U.S. Highway 2 from mile markers 375.8 to 376.4, there is construction being done on the side slopes and ditch of the highway. Watch for trucks and equipment. On secondary 236, between mile markers 82 and 89.5, there's paving operations being done. Expect travel delays and single lane traffic. On US 191, between mile markers 86 and 88.5, there is construction on Fred Robinson and Armels Creek Bridge. And on secondary 223 at mile marker 8, there is a full blockage of the roadway due to a crash. Expect delays. For your Wednesday Road Report, I'm Evan Suarez reporting with New Media Broadcasters. Now it's time to take an extended look at your Weather Command forecast. Tonight, mostly cloudy, in the evening then clearing, lows in the upper 30s, east winds 5 to 10 miles per hour shifting to the south after midnight. Tomorrow, mostly sunny, highs in the lower 70s, west winds up to 5 miles per hour. Tomorrow night, mostly cloudy, with lows in the mid 40s and south winds up to 10 miles per hour. Friday, mostly sunny, highs in the upper 70s, southwest winds 5 to 20 miles per hour. Friday night, mostly cloudy and lows around 40. Saturday, breezy, much cooler, mostly cloudy with a 20% chance of rain, highs in the mid 50s. Saturday night, breezy and colder, rain and snow likely, lows in the mid 20s, chance of precipitation 70%. Sunday, colder and cloudy, chance of snow in the morning, then chance of snow and rain in the afternoon.

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0: On America's 250th birthday, we wonder, what if radio had been there from the start?
1: Ladies and gentlemen, something is happening here in Hoboken.
2: He hit it. He actually hit it.
1: And now he's running.
2: No, now everybody's running.
1: No one seems entirely sure where he's supposed to go.
2: Or what qualifies as out.
1: And now the entire city of New York appears to be arguing about
3: 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Oh, come on. That was a strike.
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1: A fatal vehicle pedestrian accident was reported near Harlem, and the third annual Big Sky Bright Future Economic Summit will be held next week in Bozeman. 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
3: A 46-year-old female pedestrian was struck and killed Monday night near Harlem. According to the Montana Highway Patrol, a Chevy Bolt was traveling east when it struck a female pedestrian crossing Highway 2 near mile marker 433 in the eastbound lane, throwing the woman into the westbound lane. A westbound semi then struck the body on the ground. The semi continued without stopping. The 46-year-old female was pronounced dead at the scene. The Hill County Park Board met in regular session Monday night at the Hill County Courthouse. The first order of business was transferring ownership of a cabin on Browse Cooley Lane. The board also heard an update from the Friends of Beaver Creek Park regarding fundraising for the new Camp Kiwanis Lodge. The group is still seeking donations and remains roughly $145,000 short of its final project goal. Additionally, members approved a new 7-member ad hoc weed management committee to tackle noxious weeds in Beaver Creek Park. Following a September update from Park Superintendent Chad Edgar, the board adjourned. The Hill County Park Board will meet next on Monday, November 2nd at 5:30 p.m. in the Courthouse Timmons Room.
1: Montana's booming technology sector will take center stage next week in Bozeman. Governor Greg Gianforte and the Montana Chamber of Commerce will host the third annual Big Sky Bright Future Economic Summit on Thursday, October 15th. This year's event focuses entirely on tech innovation, a sector that now makes up 5% of Montana's gross domestic product and stands as the state's fastest-growing business industry. The summit will bring together top executives and policymakers to discuss the state's expanding role in artificial intelligence, photonics, national security, and online safety. Scheduled speakers include Congressman Troy Downing, Montana State University President Brock Tessman, and State Senator Daniel Zolnikoff. Governor Gianforte highlighted that the state's tech innovators are driving Montana's economic future and creating good-paying jobs in fields ranging from precision agriculture to advanced data centers. Chamber CEO Todd O'Hare noted that the conference will explore Montana's growing national impact on data security and emerging technologies. Disabled veterans in Montana are set to benefit from a major nationwide funding boost. On Tuesday, the Department of Veterans Affairs announced $16 million in new grants to 91 community-based organizations across the country. These funds support adaptive sports programs for veterans and service members with disabilities. The federal grants in Montana will directly support local awardees, including Dream Adaptive Recreation in Whitefish and Eagle Mount Great Falls. The funding allows these local organizations to expand competitive and recreational activities such as archery, hunting, fishing, skiing, and cycling. According to VA Secretary Doug Collins, these grants provide vital opportunities for veterans to improve their physical health, mobility, and community connections. This latest announcement brings the total cumulative nationwide adaptive

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1: From ABC News, I'm Stephanie Officer. We're less than a month out from the midterm elections, and millions of voters have already cast early ballots. President Trump is planning a multi-state blitz ahead of Election Day. A reporter at the White House asked why Trump is telling supporters at rallies he'll be impeached again if Democrats regain control of Congress.
2: I could have done very bad things to Hillary Clinton. I could have done very, very bad things to Joe Biden. I could have done very bad things to Barack Hussein Obama. I thought it was inappropriate to do so because you have to treat the office of the presidency with respect. Then I found out that they impeached me twice. And I certainly, even to this moment, I can do whatever I want if I want.
1: As the USS Abraham Lincoln approached its home port in San Diego today, Secretary Pete Hegseth visited the crew and praised them for their resilience through a 265-day stretch between port visits. ABC's Louis Martinez at the Pentagon.
3: What we see here from Secretary Hegseth is an attempt to reassure these sailors of the great job that they have done over the last 10 months. And there is no doubt that this aircraft carrier, which was scheduled for initially just to deploy to the Pacific and then moved westward on towards the war with Iran, really did carry out a significant portion of the air campaign against Iran.
1: Now, that carrier is set to arrive in San Diego tomorrow. The Texas woman known as the godmother of Juneteenth, Opal Lee, is celebrating an incredible milestone today, her 100th birthday. Lee was honored at the start of construction on a Fort Worth museum dedicated to telling the holiday story.
4: I'm so happy. I could do a holy dance.
1: You're listening to ABC News.
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6: 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Most drivers choose Rain-X wiper blades, the number one wiper blades in America. 0% of drivers listen to this station for the ads. 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We're done.
1: Today marks 3 years since the deadly October 7th attacks in Israel, where Hamas militants killed nearly 1,200 people. ABC's James Longman is at one of the attack sites, the Nova Music Festival.
7: There is remembrance, there's sadness, but also there is anger. And we're seeing these images of protests across the country. There was a protest today at Hostage Square, which has become famous for the anger that many of the hostage families felt, but there was wider anger in Israeli society about how this could have happened. And there have been so many more questions in just the last few months, actually, Israeli journalists doing a lot of the work to ask serious questions about what Benjamin Netanyahu knew before the Hamas attack happened.
1: Israel's retaliatory offense killed tens of thousands of Palestinians, destroyed much of Gaza, and drove most of its 2 million residents from their homes. Minutes from the Federal Reserve Board's most recent meeting show officials expect another interest rate increase will be likely needed this year to combat inflation. It's a rough start in the NFL. Five teams tie the record for the worst season so far at 4-0. It's the seventh time that's happened and the first since 2019. According to a new filing in court, Hayden Panettiere's ex-fiancé believes someone outside of Panettiere's family sold some of her possessions. The claim is part of Vladimir Klitschko's petition seeking temporary guardianship of he and Panettiere's daughter in an effort to preserve the late actress's estate. I'm Stephanie Officer, ABC News.
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10: Now it's time to take a look at your Weather Command forecast. Tonight, mostly cloudy in the evening, then clearing. Lows in the upper 30s, east winds 5 to 10 miles per hour shifting to the south after midnight. Tomorrow, mostly sunny, highs in the lower 70s, west winds up to 5 miles per hour. Tomorrow night, mostly cloudy with lows in the mid 40s and south winds up to 10 miles per hour.
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1: Good day, everyone. I'm Lane Nordlund. This year's dairy margin coverage enrollment period is now underway. USDA Undersecretary Richard Fordyce explains the three different groups of dairy producers who qualify.
2: Three different buckets. If you've not

0: Farm Service Agency office in your county. Talk to the people there. They're going to be able to inform you on how to do it and really what the program is. Secondly, if you enrolled last year, but you enrolled just for 1 year, you're going to need to go back in and re-enroll in the program. The third group of folks are those folks that took that five-year election. You still need to go in, again, verify that you're still milking and sign the application for this year. It's really risk management from a margin perspective. Almost record enrollment last year. We're anticipating additional enrollment this year.
1: And Fordyce says a new online dairy decision tool is available for producers considering the dairy margin coverage program.
0: Producers can run their numbers through that decision tool more like a calculator, and they can determine what coverage levels probably would be best suited for their operation. Not only their production, but also kind of where they are from a cost standpoint, etc.
1: That online tool can be found on the Farm Service Agency website as well.
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1: American Farm Bureau President Zippy Duvall is applauding the White House's executive order expanding access to tax-exempt dyed diesel. Duvall says the president's move could provide needed relief during harvest when fuel is a significant expense for farmers. The federal highway diesel tax is more than 24 cents per gallon. Duvall says allowing dyed diesel for highway use could lower costs for farmers hauling grain or livestock long distances. Farm Bureau had urged the president last week to provide diesel price relief, and Duvall thanked the administration for responding to those concerns. For the Western Ag Network, I'm Lane Northline.
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6: From ABC News Tech Trends. At a star-studded event in New York City on Tuesday, Jaguar pulled the wraps off a car it hopes is the key to its turnaround effort. The Type 01 is a four-door, low-slung electric vehicle boasting blocky, angular styling, a far cry from Jaguars of yore.
7: It's not a car for everyone, I don't think.
6: Kevin Williams is a staff writer with Inside EVs. 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
7: So instead of trying to sell, you know, the car that clearly people are not really resonating with, they decided to kill everything and says, you know, we're going to start fresh with something new.
6: 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Jaguar says the Type 01 starts at $130,000.
7: There's kind of a global affordability crisis here, and this just seems like an oddly timed vehicle.
6: With Tech Trends, I'm Mike Dabusky, ABC News.
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4: 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It's the best way to stay current on news, weather, and funeral announcements, Montana at Noon. The fall portion of the season is winding down for the Montana State University Northern Skylights and Lights Rodeo teams. Coach Doug Gallenberger reflects on the season thus far.
5: Both men's and women's team are both sitting third, respectively, in the Big Sky region. So that's always a breath of fresh air to end the fall season, you know, poised right where you kind of want to be. We're not quite halfway through the season. We did four rodeos this fall, and we'll have six this spring. So overall, I'm pleased top to bottom from seniors to freshmen how well our small little group's doing. You know, we only got 18 kids on our team, and they're doing extremely well.
4: The fall session concludes at Dickinson State on Friday and Saturday, October 9th and 10th, before Northern's winter hiatus to prepare for the spring. Looking at standings for area six-man football teams after last weekend, in the North Division, Highwood at the top of the pack at a 1-0 conference record, 5-1 overall. CJI in second at 1-0 in the conference and 4-1 for the season. Big Sandy in third, 1-0 in conference play, 2-3 on the year. Sunburst at number 4 with a 1-2 conference record, 2-3 overall. And North Star rounding out the standings at 0-2 for conference play, 0-5 for the season. In the Northwest Division, Power Dutton Brady at the front of the pack at 2-0 in conference play, 3-3 this year. Valier second, 1-0 for conference action, 2-2 for the season. Noxon in third, 0-1 in conference play, 0-4 so far this year. And Hart Butte rounding out the standings at 0-2 for conference play, 0-3 overall. And the South Division, Denton, Geyser, Stanford, Geraldine, leading the standings at 3-0 for conference.

0: Bennett at 3-0 for conference play, 5-0 on the year. Custer Hysham Millstone, 2-1 in conference action, 4-2 this season. Weibo at 4th, 2-2 for conference play, 3-2 overall. Roy Winifred 5th, a 1-3 conference record, 2-3 for the season. Broadview Lovina at number 6, 1-3 in conference play, 1-5 overall. And Plenty Coup rounding out the standings with a 0-3 conference record, 1-3 on the season. Week 7 area matchups for this weekend. Power Dutton Brady will take on Valier. CJI meets up with Big Sandy. North Star will be on the road to Highwood. Sunburst will host Heart Butte. And Denton Geyser Stanford Geraldine traveling to face Roy Winifred. The sports week for area schools getting underway this evening when the Northern Skylights travel to Great Falls to take on the University of Providence. Tomorrow's action will include Chinook Cross Country in Helena, Chinook Volleyball traveling to Shoto, Chinook Football playing host to the Harlem Wildcats, and Blue Pony Cross Country at the Helena 7-on-7. For Friday, Haver Volleyball at the Butte Blocktoberfest Tournament. Blue Pony Football will be at Fergus to take on the Golden Eagles on Friday. Northern Skylights with volleyball at home hosting Carroll College, and the rodeo team for MSU Northern on the road to Dickinson State. Then Saturday, Haver Volleyball continues at the Butte Blockbuster Tournament, Chinook Cross Country at the Malta Invitational, Chinook Volleyball at home against Conrad, Skylights Basketball with exhibition games in Malta with Dickinson State, MCC, and another JUCO, Blue Pony Cross Country also at the Malta Invitational, Northern Lights Football will be at Montana Tech on Saturday afternoon, Skylights Volleyball at home against Rocky Mountain College, and the MSUN Rodeo Teams continue their action in Dickinson State. With a Wednesday look at area sports, I'm Kelly Korsbeck for New Media Broadcasters.
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2: I'm Ed Bankin. The baseball playoffs continue with the divisional series. Among the games coming up tonight will be the Yankees and the Rays from New York. Tampa will be going for a sweep of its division rival up 2-0 after taking the first 2 games in the Sunshine State. Rays manager Kevin Cash talks about having that 2-0 lead heading to the Bronx.
3: It's pretty significant. I mean, we're getting ready to go to a place that's obviously, you know, they play well there. They've got a tremendous fan base that really supports them. It's going to be challenging, but, I mean, we've set ourselves up in a good way by getting on a plane here up 2-0.
2: Later tonight in San Diego, it'll be the Padres taking on the Brewers. San Diego stayed alive last night with a win to make the series 2-1 in favor of Milwaukee. A win tonight by the Padres will force a fifth and deciding game in Milwaukee. A win by the Brewers sends them to the National League Championship Series. In football news, the Eagles have traded Pro Bowl center Cam Jurgens to the Ravens. In return, the Eagles get a 2027 fifth-round pick and a 2028 second-round pick. The Eagles have moved Jurgens from center to guard, and the Ravens are expected to put Jurgens back at center. After being released by the Giants, receiver Odell Beckham Jr. has a new home. He is signed to the Minnesota Vikings practice squad. In the WNBA playoffs, 2 series continue tonight, the first game on ESPN. It'll be the Liberty at the Dream with Atlanta up 1-0. Also tonight, the Aces visit the Valkyries. Golden State has a 1-0 lead in that series. Tonight in NHL action, it'll be the Penguins taking on the Capitals, and with

0: Alex Ovechkin announcing his retirement earlier this week. It will be one of the final matchups between Ovechkin and Sidney Crosby. The Avalanche will look to go 3-0 on the season. They will take on the 2-0-1 Jets, and the Oilers at 2-0-1 visit the Ducks.
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8: 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I'm Joshua Weiss. Today, Rainey Gullickson of the Montana Farmers Union discusses the upcoming Farmers Share Day happening on October 10th.
9: So according to National Farmers Union's most recent Farmers Share of the Food Dollar report, family farmers receive only a small share of what consumers pay at the grocery store, and that's about 12 cents. While food prices continue to rise, the majority of every dollar is captured by processing, distribution, and retail corporate monopolies, leaving farmers and ranchers with only a fraction of the final purchase price. Montana Farmers Union is bringing this message directly to consumers through the Farmers Share Day at Pearson's Pumpkin Patch and Hay Maze. During this event, patchgoers can purchase a cheeseburger for just 75 cents, and this represents approximately what Montana farmers and ranchers receive for their share of the beef and add-ons in a typical $8 to $9 cheeseburger. More than just a discounted lunch, Farmers Share Days help start important conversations about the challenges facing family farmers and ranchers and the need for a fairer food system. So a little bit more about what's going on is the Pearson's Pumpkin Patch Farmers Share Day is open to MFU members and the public, and it is taking place on October 10th, and you can drop in anytime between noon to 5 p.m. The event is $5 per person and free to MFU members with their ticket. Each Montana Farmers Union member in our surrounding counties received a ticket in the mail for one free day for their family under their membership to attend Pearson's Pumpkin Patch on any of the days we are open this fall. And they can choose to use it on the Farmers Share Day and also enjoy a 75-cent burger. We will also have a Hill and Scioto County local meeting on October 10th at 10 p.m. And this is also open to Montana Farmers Union members and the public. This meeting will include Montana Farmers Union updates and information about what it means to be part of a Montana Farmers Union local chapter. All attendees to the Pumpkin Patch on October 10th just need to stop by and sign in at our Montana Farmers Union booth that will be set up that day. And you can chat with either Rachel Prevo, our executive director, or Mary Jenny, our central and northeastern ambassador and event coordinator. about the farmer's share, and they will give you a ticket to use at the food booth that day to receive your 75-cent cheeseburger. For more information and to register, visit the event page at MontanaFarmersUnion.com.
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10: Now it's time to take an extended look at your Weather Command forecast. Tonight, mostly cloudy in the evening, then clearing. Lows in the upper 30s, east winds 5 to 10 miles per hour shifting to the south after midnight. Tomorrow, mostly sunny, highs in the lower 70s, west winds up to 5 miles per hour. Tomorrow night, mostly cloudy with lows in the mid 40s and south winds up to 10 miles per hour. Friday, mostly sunny, highs in the upper 70s, southwest winds 5 to 20 miles per hour. Friday night, mostly cloudy and lows around 40. Saturday, breezy, much cooler, mostly cloudy with a 20% chance of rain, highs in the mid-50s. Saturday night, breezy and colder, rain and snow likely, lows in the mid-20s, chance of precipitation 70%. Sunday, colder and cloudy, chance of snow in the morning, then chance of snow and rain in the afternoon.

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0: head to the Harlem Public Library for Lego Club, Thursdays at 4 p.m. For all ages, children 5 and under must be accompanied by an adult, and join them on Friday at 10 a.m. for story time for children ages 1 to 5 and their parents or caregivers, the time for them to read, sing, talk, write, and play.
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